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2: A new round of strikes on Iranian targets. I'm Lisa Lacera, Fox News. This coming hours after President Trump promised the U.S. would respond after a U.S. helicopter was downed off the coast of Oman.
3: Explosions have been reported in Iran's port city of Sirik and Bandar Abbas. CENTCOM described these strikes as defensive and proportional. Iran's deputy foreign minister claimed that Iran had not fired any drones in the past 24 hours, but vowed a big response for the renewed U.S. strikes. A senior U.S. official tells Fox it was an Iranian drone that shot down the U.S. Apache helicopter that had two Americans on board near the Strait of Hormuz. U.S. officials are not certain the Iranians meant to target the American helicopter, but say it doesn't matter because they saw Iran launch multiple drones at that time over the strait targeting vessels in the international corridor.
2: Fox's Jennifer Griffin in Washington. The crew was rescued by a drone boat. 1 week after the runoff election, the governor's race in California is now set as the Associated Press now projects Republican Steve Hilton advancing to the general election. Democrat Javier Becerra came out on top last week. Polls now closed in Maine for tonight's primary, where voters are choosing whether to back Democrat Graham Platner as the choice to unseat incumbent Republican Senator Susan Collins. A Texas jury now deliberating in the sentencing phase after finding Carmelo Anthony guilty of murder in the stabbing death of Austin Metcalf at a track meet last year.
4: The only person to take the stand in this punishment phase was Carmelo Anthony's mother. She testified her son is very sorry for what he did, crying as she told jurors, quote, he's my oldest, my firstborn, my baby. I love him very much. Please have mercy on my son. The assistant district attorney, on the other hand, told jurors to think about the age of the victim.
2: Fox's Brooke Taylor. 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
2: The death penalty is off the table for the man accused of killing a Minnesota Democratic state lawmaker and her husband last year.
7: The Department of Justice says it will not seek the death penalty against Vance Belter, who's accused of shooting and killing Minnesota Rep. Melissa Hortman and her husband Mark in their home last June, as well as shooting and injuring State Senator John Hoffman and his wife Yvette. On the same day, prosecutors allege that Belter attempted to attack two other state lawmakers. The DOJ saying while bringing justice to victims is a priority, that the death penalty in this case is not applicable. As far as state charges against Belter, Minnesota is also not a death penalty state. Jeff Manasso, Fox News.
2: Leaders in the United Kingdom are calling for calm after the arrest of a Sudanese man accused of trying to kill a man in a brutal stabbing on a street in Belfast, Northern Ireland. The suspect, who was not named, is charged with attempted murder, making threats to kill, and other offenses. The victim was taken to a hospital with serious injuries to his eyes, face, and back. J.M. Smucker, the maker of Folgers and Cafe Bustelo coffee, says it's planning to walk back price increases.
8: Smucker raised prices last year and blamed adverse weather in top coffee-producing countries and tariffs, which made it more expensive to import coffee beans. CEO Mark Smucker says the company has already started the process of lowering prices because it's seeing a moderation in the cost of green coffee, raw, unroasted beans. Smucker says, as the company has done historically, it is adjusting prices as its cost structure improves to deliver value to its customers. Ginny Coselda, Fox News.
2: The FDA has signed off on the first new sunscreen ingredient for the U.S. market in more than 25 years. The chemical, long used in Europe, will initially be sold in the U.S. under the name Parasol Shield. I'm Lee Silicera. This is Fox News.
9: State Representative Gina Hinojosa says she'll put a stop to state takeovers of local school districts if she's elected governor of Texas. The Austin Democrat held a news conference at a closed elementary school in downtown Austin. Hinojosa is challenging Republican Governor Greg Abbott in November, and she's making public education a focus of her campaign. A fugitive from the Corpus Christi area is in custody in San Antonio. The Lone Star Fugitive Task Force arrested Esteban Hernandez Monday on Fair Avenue. Hernandez was wanted on an Oasis County warrant for 9 counts of aggravated assault with a deadly weapon. And the South Texas Builders Association is creating a new trade school in Donna. The association will open the school at a Donna School District building. South Texas College will provide instructors, while the Builders Association will connect students with opportunities in the region. I'm Carrie Lockie.
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2: And everybody cares about health, wellness, fitness, nutrition, and so many of us are guessing our way through our health, guessing what foods to eat, what supplements to take, wondering why some things make us feel better than others. 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
12: What's going on, fellow sports fans? It's Andy West. Let's take a look back on this day in sports history, June 9th. We'll start today back in 1985, where the Los Angeles Lakers beat the Boston Celtics 111-100 in Game 6 to win the NBA Finals. Kareem Abdul-Jabbar was unanimously voted the NBA Finals MVP at age 38, the oldest player to ever receive the award. Today in 1990, Monica Seles holds off four set points in the first set tiebreaker and goes on to become the youngest winner of the French Open, beating two-time champion Steffi Graf 7-6, 8-6, 6-4. Seles won it at age 16 years and 6 months. And today in 2010, Chicago's Patrick Kane sneaks the puck past Michael Layton 4 minutes and 10 seconds into overtime, stunning the Philadelphia Flyers and lifting the Blackhawks to a 4-3 overtime win in Game 6. It was their first Stanley Cup championship since 1961.
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13: This is a Fox News alert. I'm Ted Lindner. Graham Plattner, a Marine veteran, oyster farmer, and progressive activist, has won the Democratic nomination for the U.S. Senate in Maine. Speaking to supporters at a rally on Tuesday night, he promises to put the people first.
14: I will spend every day of this campaign, and if I have the privilege, every day in the United States Senate, doing exactly that.
13: Plattner will face the Senator Susan Collins, a Republican running for a 6-6-year term in November. And teenager Carmelo Anthony has been sentenced to 35 years in prison, but the same jury that convicted him of murdering another teen during a track meet at a suburban Texas high school last year.
15: During victim impact statement, Austin Metcalf's mother told Anthony, "You should be lucky that you're sentenced to 35 years because she says she's been sentenced to a lifetime without her son."
13: Fox's Brooke Taylor. Anthony acclaimed self-defense. America's listening to Fox News. We'll be right back.

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1: 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Daniel Sheehan with us. Wait till you hear his bio here. 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
12: 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Next week on Netflix, Tuesday, the season 3 start of America's Sweethearts, Dallas Cowboys Cheerleaders. Next Thursday, the debut of the new Netflix drama Harlan Coben's I Will Find You, starring Sam Worthington and Britt Lauer. Next Friday, the premiere of the Netflix movie Color Book, as well as the new romantic comedy movie Voicemails for Isabel, starring Zoe Deutsch, Nick Robinson, and Nick Offerman. Next Wednesday on Hulu, the premiere of the comedy film Never Change, as well as the new drama series, The Season. Next Wednesday over on Amazon Prime Video, the launch of the film Your Fault London. Next Thursday on Peacock, the third season start of The Capture. Next Thursday on Hulu, the debut of the reality series Million Dollar Nannies. Next Friday on Apple TV, the second season premiere of Sugar, starring Colin Farrell. 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And next Sunday on Paramount Plus with Showtime, the second season of The Agency, starring Michael Fassbender.
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13: Fox News, I'm Ted Linder. Teenager Carmelo Anthony's been sentenced to 35 years in prison by the same jury that convicted him of murdering another teen during a track meet at a Texas high school last year.
14: During victim impact statement, Austin Metcalf's mother told Anthony, "You should be lucky that you're sentenced to 35 years because she says she's been sentenced to a lifetime without her son."
13: Fox's Brooke Taylor. And Graham Platner, a Marine veteran and progressive activist, has won the Democratic nomination for the U.S. Senate in Maine, promising to put the people first.
15: "I will spend every day of this campaign, and if I have the privilege, every day in the United States Senate, doing exactly that."
13: Platner will face Senator Susan Collins. And the Stanley Cup Finals are tied at 2 games apiece. This after the Carolina Hurricanes knocked off the Vegas Golden Knights Tuesday night 5-3 in Las Vegas. 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
10: 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And Amanda Knox joins Bobby Cass to talk about surviving prison and life nearly 20 years after being wrongfully accused.
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11: Fox News, I'm Ted Linder. Teenager Carmelo Anthony's been sentenced to 35 years in prison by the same jury that convicted him of murdering another teen during a track meet at a Texas high school last year.
12: During victim impact statement, Austin Metcalf's mother told Anthony, "You should be lucky that you're sentenced to 35 years because she says she's been sentenced to a lifetime without her son."
11: Fox's Brooke Taylor. And Graham Platner, a Marine veteran and progressive activist, has won the Democratic nomination for the U.S. Senate in Maine, promising to put the people first.
13: "I will spend every day of this campaign, and if I have the privilege, every day in the United States Senate, doing exactly that."
11: Platner will face Senator Susan Collins. And the Stanley Cup Finals are tied at 2 games apiece. This after the Carolina Hurricanes knocked off the Vegas Golden Knights Tuesday night 5-3 in Las Vegas. 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
12: You are not going to want to miss this. 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And Amanda Knox joins Bobby Cass to talk about surviving prison and life nearly 20 years after being wrongfully accused.
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13: Fox News, I'm Sue Guzman. Graham Plattner overcoming a series of controversies to win the Democratic nomination for U.S. Senate in Maine.
14: I'm still far from perfect, but every day I wake up and I try to be a little bit better and a little bit kinder than I was the day before.
13: He'll face incumbent Republican Susan Collins in November. In South Carolina, Republican Senator Lindsey Graham has survived a primary challenge and will face pediatrician Annie Andrews. Congresswoman Nancy Mace lost her GOP primary for South Carolina governor. Trump-backed South Carolina Lieutenant Governor Pamela Evatt and Attorney General Alan Wilson will face one another in a primary runoff June 23rd. Republican Steve Hilton edged past Dom Steyer to face Javier Becerra in the California governor's race. And Carmelo Anthony sentenced to 35 years for murdering a student at a Texas track meet last year. 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
12: 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And Amanda Knox joins Bobby Cass to talk about surviving prison and life nearly 20 years after being wrongfully accused.
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13: Fox News, I'm Ted Linder. Teenager Carmelo Anthony has been sentenced to 35 years in prison by the same jury that convicted him of murdering another teen during a track meet at a suburban Texas high school last year.
14: The only person to take the stand in this punishment phase was Carmelo Anthony's mother. She testified her son is very sorry for what he did, crying as she told jurors, quote, he's my oldest, my firstborn, my baby. I love him very much.
13: Fox's Brooke Taylor. Graham Platner, a Marine veteran and progressive activist, has won the Democratic nomination for the U.S. Senate in the state of Maine.
15: I will spend every day of this campaign, and if I have the privilege, every day in the United States Senate, doing exactly that.
13: Platner will face Senator Susan Collins. The Stanley Cup Finals all tied at 2 games apiece. The Carolina Hurricanes knocking off the Vegas Golden Knights Tuesday night 5-3. 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
3: It's 14 till. Welcome back. You're with America in the Morning. More controversy surrounding the planned UFC fight at the White House South Lawn scheduled for Sunday night. The White House press corps won't be allowed on White House grounds, according to an email sent to the White House Correspondents Association and obtained by the Washington Post. The White House has ceded control of which reporters will receive pass credentials to Ultimate Fighting Championship, which will only allow a limited number of journalists in, despite President Trump and other members of the cabinet in attendance. A federal lawsuit filed to stop the event to coincide with President Trump's 80th birthday has not been ruled on. Shifting gears, a judge has ruled against the state of Alabama's use of nitrogen gas for an upcoming death row execution. More on the story from Lisa Dwyer.
4: A federal judge has permanently blocked Alabama from executing an inmate with nitrogen gas after declaring the method violates the ban on cruel and unusual punishment. U.S. District Judge Emily Marks issued the decision a day after an appeals court reversed her ruling that the method is constitutional. Marks permanently enjoined the state from executing Jeffrey Lee by nitrogen gas. He was scheduled to be executed Thursday at an Alabama prison. The case will likely end up before the U.S. Supreme Court, which has previously let nitrogen executions proceed. I'm Lisa Dwyer.
3: There are new developments in the case of Rob Reiner and his wife's death, correspondent Haya Panjwani reports.
5: Rob Reiner's son, Nick, is seeking funds from a trust his parents established. He says he needs the money for his defense against charges that he killed them. His attorneys filed a petition in Los Angeles County Court saying trustees have unjustly denied him access to the funds. Nick Reiner has pleaded not guilty to 2 counts of murder. He retained a high-profile lawyer, but funding issues led to the lawyer's withdrawal. The trust, established in 1993, was supposed to provide Reiner with funds at ages 30 and 35, but he says he never received them. I'm Haya Panjwani.
3: Ukraine's president is calling for greater pressure to be put on Russia and asking the United States to be more involved in peace talks. Correspondent Charles de Ledesma reports this as Russian drones have strayed into NATO nations Estonia and Latvia in the past week, and both Russia and Ukraine have launched drone strikes that caused damage to each warring nation.
6: Volodymyr Zelensky is calling for more pressure to be put on Russia to bring Moscow onto a diplomatic track, and he's emphasizing the need for Europe to have a strong position at the negotiating table. Ukraine's leader also hopes the US will be on board too. Europe needs a real and strong voice in negotiations and to be among those who will make decisions. America is ready to actively join the diplomatic processes. He says he already discussed this yesterday with representatives of the US president. His visit to Estonia comes amid friction over Ukrainian drones straying into the region in recent months. The drones had crashed into the chimney of a power plant in Estonia, hit empty fuel tanks in Latvia, and had been shot down by Romanian fighter jets. I'm Charles de Ledesma.
3: Federal officials issue an emergency fix order for a new router flaw being actively exploited by yet another ransomware gang. The new old tech guy, Chuck Palm, explains.
7: 3 weeks ago on this program, I told you about an AI called Mythos, built by Anthropic, so good at finding security holes in operating systems and web browsers that the White House asked them to sit on it, at least for a while. Turns out that cyber criminal gangs don't wait for an AI to find the holes. They just go out and find them themselves. Yesterday morning, Cybersecurity and Infrastructure Security Agency, the CISA, issued an emergency order to every civilian federal agency in the United States. You have 72 hours to patch a critical vulnerability in your Checkpoint VPN. 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No password, no stolen credentials, just a flaw, and all the doors swing wide open. The gang behind this is called Keelan, a ransomware as a service operation that rents its tools to criminal affiliates like a franchise. They've been sitting on this vulnerability since May 7th. Last week, the attacks picked up. Dozens of organizations globally are already hit. 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Homeland Security, the State Department, and the Treasury. 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I'm Chuck Palm.
3: With midweek sports on America in the Morning, here's Robert Workman.
8: Game 4 of the Stanley Cup Finals last night in Vegas. The Hurricanes knocked off the Golden Knights 5-3 to even up the series 2-2. Carolina had a two-goal lead in the game's first 3.5 minutes, but Vegas leveled things up with a pair of second-period scores to make it 3-3 heading into the third. Then Jordan Staal scored his second of the night to put the Canes on top for good.
9: Yeah, no, it's a good time to get hot. There's no question. Like I said, I want to contribute any way I can, and the puck's going in for me, and I'll take it.
8: So now, it's essentially a best-of-three set, starting tomorrow night in Raleigh. Baseball, the Dodgers struggled against Pirates ace Paul Skeens. Then when he left, erupted for 10 runs in the seventh inning and a 12-3 victory. Braden Montgomery's two-run homer in the 10th boosted the White Sox over the first-place Braves 6-5. Mariners edged the Orioles 6-5 in 10 innings on Randy Arozarena's extra-inning blast. And Sal Stewart delivered a two-run shot in the 11th as the Reds topped the Padres 5-3. Tigers dinged the Twins 10-4. Dylan Dingler with two home runs. Marlins dunked the Diamondbacks 10-6. Angels all over the Astros 10-1. Cardinals shut out the Mets 7-0 behind the five-hit pitching of Dustin May and the Mites. Wins for the A's, Rays, Blue Jays, Yankees, Royals, Rockies, and Nationals. That's Wednesday Sports.
3: Thank you, sir. It's 7 till. NASA picks their crew as the scheduled moon landing draws closer. That and more when America in the Morning continues after these messages.
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3: It's 5 till America in the Morning continues. Thanks for listening. There are more changes on the planning board for CBS News, and some of those changes could happen within the Paramount Skydance merger. Entertainment reporter Kevin Carr has details.
16: The tumult at CBS does not appear to be abating as controversial news boss Barry Weiss will expand her influence. On Tuesday, Axios reported that Paramount will be putting Weiss in charge of CNN's editorial content once the merger with Warner Brothers goes through. They are also actively looking for a business side counterpart to manage both CBS and CNN news services. Weiss was put in charge of CBS News in October, and controversy quickly followed with dozens of layoffs. Most recently, she fired 60 Minutes correspondent Scott Pelley after a confrontation in which Pelley accused Weiss and CBS leadership of injecting bias into a story about the killing of Renee Good. In an interview with the New York Times this weekend, Pelley described the situation.
17: There was a thumb on the scale for the president's version of events that I felt was a level of political influence that I had never seen in 37 years. At CBS News.
16: Pelley emphasized there is a crisis in the news organization.
17: Right now, CBS News, in my view, is on fire.
16: On Tuesday, Variety reported that Paramount executive David Ellison reached out to 60 Minutes correspondent Leslie Stahl to assure her that the news magazine would have, quote, editorial independence. On Friday, Reuters reported that several states, led by California and New York, are preparing to sue to stop the merger between Paramount Skydance and Warner Brothers Discovery. I'm Kevin Carr.
3: NASA has selected a new crew to practice docking runs ahead of the planned moon landing mission set to begin in 2027. Correspondent Jennifer King reports on who was picked to fly Artemis 3.
18: At an event in Houston, NASA Administrator Jared Isaacman revealed the four-person crew for its Artemis 3 mission.
19: Mission Specialist Andre Douglas. Mission Specialist Colonel Frank Rubio. To our pilot, Luca Parmitano. Artemis 3 commander, Randy Breslin.
18: The three Americans and one Italian will orbit Earth and practice docking the Orion capsule with two commercial lunar landers. Veteran astronaut Randy Breslin will be mission commander.
20: We are certainly humbled as a crew to be able to be your crew that executes this Artemis 3 mission in space. Being that unifying link between the phenomenal Artemis 2 mission we just had 2 months ago and the Artemis 4 mission that will follow ours, where we will again be the first to land humans on another celestial body.
18: Coast Guard Officer Andre Douglas is a robotics expert with a doctorate in engineering.
21: If you put in the hard work and you think big, you can do just about anything you want to do.
18: NASA is aiming to send astronauts to the moon's surface as early as 2028.
21: My brain, it is going a mile a minute right now. But my heart, it is so warm. It is so full.
18: I'm Jennifer King.
3: That's our show for today, Wednesday, June 10th, 2026. America in the Morning is produced by Jeff McKay. I'm John Trout. 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
1: Betting on the new guy. I'm Chris Foster. Fox News Maine Democrats nominate Graham Plattner as their Senate candidate, looking past personal controversies.
4: I've made mistakes in my life, mistakes that I regret, that I live with, and that I continue to learn from. And I'm still far from perfect. But every day I wake up and I try to be a little bit better and a little bit kinder than I was the day before.
1: The oyster farmer, combat veteran, and first-time candidate takes on longtime Senate Republican Susan Collins in November. Both Maine governor's primaries are going to an instant runoff, tabulating where voters rank candidates to decide. The Republican primary for South Carolina governor goes to a runoff election June 23rd between Trump-backed Lieutenant Governor Pamela Yvette and State Attorney General Alan Wilson. The Democrat there is State Rep. Jermaine Johnson. South Carolina Senate Republican Lindsey Graham wins his primary, facing pediatrician Annie Andrews in November for the Democrats. It was primary day in North Dakota and in Nevada, where the governor's up for re-election.
22: Governor Joe Lombardo cruising to victory in Tuesday's contest, defeating six GOP challengers. He'll face Democratic Attorney General Aaron Ford, who says it's time for change.
23: Nevada is the best state in the nation.
22: Meantime, Julie Fedorchak is the projected winner of the Republican race for North Dakota's sole seat in the House. She advances to the general election, where she'll face Democrat Trigg V. Hammer. Chris DeMeo, Fox News.
1: The California governor's race is set. Republican Steve Hilton finishes second in the nonpartisan primary, facing Democrat Javier Becerra in the general election. U.S. airstrikes resume in Iran, retaliation for the downing of an American Army helicopter.
24: A senior U.S. official told Fox News fighter jets hit 20 different sites, including air defense systems and radar sites. The Iranians responded with missiles and drones launched toward U.S. forces in Bahrain, Kuwait, and Jordan.
1: Fox's Trey Yanks. The House approves $70 billion in immigration and border enforcement funding, sending it to President Trump to sign off. 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
1: The crew of the Artemis 3 space mission is announced.
22: NASA Administrator Jared Isaacman unveiled who next will test spacecraft intended to take humans back to the moon. Those names are Randy Breznik, Frank Rubio, and Andre Douglas, all U.S. astronauts from NASA, along with Italian Luca Parmitano of the European Space Agency. They will fly aboard Artemis 3 and attempt to dock with lunar landers built by both SpaceX and Blue Origin.
37: Think about how many spacecraft, all of which will eventually carry human beings, will be in orbit at the same time.
22: Artemis 3 will be conducted in Earth orbit sometime next year. Eben Brown, Fox News.
1: The head of a civil rights group under federal indictment testifies at a House Judiciary Committee hearing.
38: A federal indictment accuses the Southern Poverty Law Center of setting up shell companies to funnel donor money to informants inside organizations they considered hate groups. Several Republicans said it appeared the SPLC was trying to manufacture the hate and tension they claimed to try to monitor and stop. Wyoming Congresswoman Harriet Hageman asked SPLC Interim President Brian Fair.
39: Did anyone at the SPLC ever raise any concerns about your practice of funding hate groups?
40: We don't fund hate groups.
39: You are under oath here today.
40: I said we don't fund hate groups.
39: Okay, except the $4.1 million that you gave to the KKK, the National Socialist Movement, and the Aryan Nations.
38: Democrats defended the group, insisting the SPLC shares information it obtains with the FBI and local law enforcement. Jessica Rosenthal, Fox News.
1: A Somali referee is denied entry to the U.S. to work World Cup soccer matches.
2: Omar Artans told the New York Times he was interviewed by immigration officials at Miami Airport for 11 hours before being barred from entering the U.S. The Somalian government insists his documents were valid.
1: Fox's Jonathan Savage, a U.S. official, now says the denial was due to association with suspected members of terrorist organizations. I'm Chris Foster. This is Fox News.
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17: Mike Rogers has the other side of the news. Adam C. is at the TSN Sports Desk. Good Wednesday morning. I'm Kristen Yates. Leading our news this morning, that jury handing down the verdict in the North Texas track meet stabbing trial. Carmelo Anthony found guilty of murder in the death of 17-year-old Austin Metcalf.
18: The defense's position all along was, look, this was self-defense. This was an unprovoked kind of shove. At our person, the prosecution's point all along was that this was murder, just straight up murder. And so it was up to the jury to decide whether this was, in fact, beyond a reasonable doubt proven that it was murder. And they handed down their verdict. Very short order, that it was indeed murder.
17: That's Rich McHugh reporting. Anthony is sentenced to 35 years in prison. Since he was a minor at the time of Metcalf's death, the death penalty has never been on the table. A new report from Congress claims the mismanagement of the largest migrant detention center in Texas has led to multiple deaths, unsafe living conditions, and millions of wasted tax dollars.
19: According to the Government Accountability Office, the mismanagement of the Camp East Montana tent facility at Fort Bliss in El Paso led to three deaths, unsanitary living conditions, and inadequate medical care. The report also disclosed that a detainee escaped in October due to what ICE called the contractor's oversight. Site failure. In January, a security guard lost a loaded firearm inside the facility that was never recovered. According to Homeland Security, the contractor running the facility has been replaced. In Austin, Chris Fox, TSN News.
17: There is little, if any, relief in sight for many Texas farmers.
20: The state climatologist says this year's drought is more widespread than it has been in the last 3 years. That's brutal for farmers, many of whom are struggling.
21: Texas farmers and ranchers have adjusted, in some cases, their management practices, what they grow.
20: Gary Joyner with the Texas Farm Bureau says that water issues will be a main issue when state lawmakers get back to work. The city of Corpus Christi is poised to run out of water because of the drought. And on top of that, data center development is sucking up resources that cities and farmers need. In San Antonio, Michael Board, TSN News.
17: Landowners along a swath of central Texas are trying to stop a plan to string ultra-high voltage power lines through their properties. Bruce James, who owns the Riata River Ranch, says the transmission towers will ruin their rural life in the Hill Country.
0: Transmission towers over 150 feet in height require a flashing red light at the rate of 30 flashes per minute.
17: The Public Utility Commission, though, has pushed for these lines, which can transmit more power between the Permian Basin and Texas's larger metro areas. They say it's needed to keep up with area growth. A Texas deputy is fired after allegedly killing a college student.
3: Brazoria County Deputy Kevin Tibbett shot and killed Texas State University freshman 18-year-old John Mendoza Jr. June 1st in Lake Jackson. Sheriff Bo Stallman says the death has affected the entire community.
4: And while we cannot change what has happened, we can ensure that the truth is pursued, that accountability follows the facts, and that we move forward with integrity and transparency.
3: Reports say Tibbett tried to pull Mendoza Jr. over. A chase ensued. Mendoza drove to his father's home. Tibbett fired one round by the house. Investigators say they're conducting a thorough investigation before they present evidence to a grand jury. Barbara Schwartz, TSN News.
17: FIFA is the latest target of Texas AG Ken Paxton after reports that fans were misled about their seat locations for upcoming World Cup matches. Both Dallas and Houston host their first matchups on Sunday. This investigation will determine whether FIFA's representations regarding ticket seat locations and categories violate the Texas Business and Commerce Code. This comes after the Office of the Attorney General received complaints about being assigned seats with less desirable views than originally represented. Paxton issued a statement saying he will work to ensure that FIFA is engaging in ethical and honest business practices so that Texas fans are treated fairly. Paxton thinks that FIFA could be in violation of the Texas Deceptive Trade Practices Act. Well, for this summer, a lot of us will spend a lot of time in the sun. So here's some good news. The FDA has okayed the first new ultraviolet filter for sunscreens in over 20 years. The administration is adding an ingredient to its list of what is permitted in sunscreens. This has been engineered in a way where it can sit on top of the skin, not penetrating deeply, but still preventing UV rays from causing too much damage.
13: The SPF that you really need is just SPF 30. That stands for, by the way, sun protective factor. When you're using SPF 30, that means that you're protecting at least from 97% of the UV rays. Now, a higher SPF doesn't mean that you're going to go up, jumping up by point. There's a decreasing return the higher you go. So the minimum is 30, but the SPF that everyone needs is the one that you can comfortably and easily reapply.
17: That's medical correspondent Dr. Darian Sutton. He says one of the big advantages of this new product is that it's photosensitive, which means it's stable in the sun, not breaking down, so that can stay on, technically last longer, and provide broader spectrum coverage. It's time now this morning for our app of the day. Here's David Rankin.
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17: Coming up, more of your statewide news and a check of the weather when Texas in the Morning continues.
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0: and we wiped it out with this fly bait, and USDA refuses to use the fly bait.
1: And now for a check of the weather with meteorologist John Baranek.
2: Currently this morning, the front is still active with showers across the Midwest as it slowly pushes eastward. The disturbance continues clusters of thunderstorms in Nebraska and Kansas too. Then the system moving through the northern Rockies has some showers with it, but it still doesn't look impressive just yet. But by later this afternoon and evening, it will. This will turn into a deepening low pressure system and have access to a lot of heat and moisture to produce lines of strong to severe thunderstorms from the Dakotas down to Nebraska. Additional, more isolated, stronger thunderstorms will be possible farther south down to the Texas Panhandle. All hazards are on the board, and seeing this orange color on the Storm Prediction Center map is going to be a very familiar sight the rest of the week. We could even see the SPC raise the hazards to moderate, or in the red, for some areas, as not only this system moves eastward, but additional ones that follow will have potential for a lot of severe weather as well. We've had some heavy rain out of this activity already to the east. Some flash flood watches and warnings are still posted from Kansas through the Tennessee Valley, but they're being overshadowed by heat advisories in the orange across the middle of the country, where heat up into the 90s and dew points in the 70s will make being outside miserable the next couple of days. That's complicated by the rainfall forecast, but steamy nonetheless. And then it will be a little breezy in the plains with that system moving through, where it's hot and dry in the central high plains. That increases the risk of wildfires. In the upper levels, there's a ridge in eastern Canada with a small trough in the Midwest causing the heavy rain and a trough in the west. The Midwest trough will continue to slowly move underneath the ridge over the next couple of days, continuing showers. But the trough will be moving eastward into the middle of the continent for the rest of the week and get a lot of reinforcements to keep it going through next week as well. That will keep the weather pattern very busy with all sorts of rain and severe weather for a lot of areas east of the Rockies. It also extends well beyond the 7-day precipitation map, but over the next week, expect a lot to be going on.
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10: I'm Adam C. with your Texas in the Morning Sports Report. The Texas Rangers lost in the first game of their road series against the Kansas City Royals last night. Final score, 5-3. The Rangers once again got on the board early, courtesy of a Jake Berger RBI single in the top of the second inning.
11: Kolek kicks and fires, and that ball was hit left side by Witt and into left field, a base hit. Langford scores. Corey Ragsdale holding Duran at third as that ball is hustled back into the infield by Collins. So it's an RBI single for Jake Berger.
10: Clips courtesy of Matt Hicks and the Rangers Radio Network. Meanwhile, Nathan Eovaldi was having a solid night on the mound, only giving up one run in the first

0: five innings. However, ahead 2-1 in the bottom of the sixth, he struggled and gave up the lead. He finished his night with 5 2/3 innings pitched, 4 earned runs to his name, and 3 strikeouts. Despite tacking on another run in the seventh, the Rangers went on to lose the game. They'll take on the Royals again tonight for the second game of the series. First pitch is set for 6:40, and coverage will be provided by the Rangers Sports Network. The Houston Astros had an even worse night, losing to the Los Angeles Angels by a score of 10-1. Houston had just 5 total hits on the day, and the sole run came courtesy of a Bryce Matthews RBI single in the 7th inning. The Astros will try to win the series against the Angels tonight. First pitch is set for 8:38, and coverage will be provided by the Space City Home Network. The San Antonio Spurs play a pivotal Game 4 against the New York Knicks in Madison Square Garden tonight. After losing both home games to open up the NBA Finals, the Spurs picked up a huge 115-111 loss this past Monday. This game marked the first Knicks loss since April 23rd. It was also announced yesterday that Victor Wembanyama shoving Jalen Brunson during a play will not be upgraded to a flagrant foul, meaning the alien can play tonight. Stephon Castle spoke about what San Antonio needs to do to win Game 4.
1: Probably just not getting bored with the things that work for us, sticking with the process. You know, even though it might not work out all the time, you know, they might make a shot. You know, they might get an offensive rebound, but, you know, sticking with our process and, you know, not getting bored with it and understanding what won us this game and bring it into the next game.
0: With a win tonight, the Spurs would tie the series at 2 games apiece before they head back home for Game 5. Tip-off for tonight is set for 7:30, and coverage will be provided by ABC. With your Texas in the Morning Sports Report, I'm Adam C.
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19: Was in college. I think he was a freshman. And so he got it. Lucky guy.
20: Yeah.
19: I think he drove it for years until he moved to California and got another car. But you're right. It was a terrible car.
20: Well, did the IRS charge him? Of course, he had to pay the taxes on it.
19: Oh, yes. Sure. Yes. Well, my dad did. Yeah, yeah I yeah. did.
20: So it wasn't dad, exactly free.
19: reminded him.
20: Yeah.
19: Because he was like 18 or something.
20: Yeah.
19: Reminded him there was no free lunch here.
20: No.
19: But, yeah, that tells you something when they were giving away a Corvair.
20: Yeah.
19: They're
20: but, you know, probably one of those is in mint condition. They might be worth some money.
19: You know, that's right.
20: I don't know.
19: And then what was it in the, as American Motors was sinking?
20: There's so many bad ones on that line.
19: Yeah, they had so many bad.
20: The Gremlin was one of the worst.
19: Right?
20: It was a rolling greenhouse. Remember all the glass they had on it?
19: Yes.
20: And in Texas, that worked real well.
19: Yes. And then for a while, one of the local dealerships brought in the Renault,
20: which the French vehicle, yeah.
19: Yeah, oh, it was was awful, awful, yeah. awful, awful, and of course, then we translated into those K cars, which are even worse.
20: Yeah, Chrysler, yeah.
19: And then we got our act together.
20: Yeah,
19: the American manufacturers got their act together.
20: Well, they either had to do with that, or they could be wiped out by the Japanese, pretty much.
19: And now Americans, we make a quality car.
20: Do. They actually do.
19: The Japanese make a quality car. The Japanese make their quality cars many times in America.
20: Yeah, yeah.
19: So go figure. Well,
20: exactly.
19: Good morning.
20: Good morning.
19: To you.
20: Yes,
19: it's,
20: sir.
19: 5:29 and time for Kim Komando and the Kim Komando Daily Tech Update on News Talk 560 KLVI while we search the parts catalog for Corvair parts.
21: 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I'm Kim Komando, and every Thursday, I will cut right through it just for you. 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
19: News Talk 560, KLVI 534. Let's get that first look at the weather with Greg Buster. I didn't notice anything driving in, of course.
20: No?
19: I think I was half asleep, but it looked okay to me.
20: I noticed a train ahead of me got me on C major over there in college. And then as I went on down the way, you have to cross one more track. I just barely made it across for another train almost got me. So it was a train dodging morning for me.
19: Okay.
20: Other than that. And of course, those trains are going slow. And by the way, Mr. Mayor, they're still blowing their horn.
19: Okay, you might want to make note of
20: this. And it's kind of funny, actually. It says, have signs right by their track says, no train horn. But they honk like crazy. They still do. And that was the whole purpose of doing all that work they did. And again, I'd like to know who paid for that.
19: Yeah, how much did that cost?
20: Was that the taxpayers? Then it was a waste of money because it's not working.
19: We've discovered that there's a shortage of funds in Beaumont, but I guess it was enough funds for those projects.
20: Exactly, which were the whole purpose was keep the trains from honking the horns. Well, they're still honking their horns.
19: They're still honking.
20: Yeah.
19: Interesting.
15: Okay.
19: Interesting.
15: Yeah. Is he ever coming back?
19: You know, I need to call him. Maybe
15: he may not want to come back now.
19: Maybe he doesn't want to come. He's like missed the last 2 months.
15: Yeah.
19: So I don't know.
15: Yeah.
19: I don't think we're on his schedule. I think I would have to call. Yeah.
15: Well, if we were, that may have eliminated us right there.
19: That may have eliminated us right there. Well, I'm trying to reach Beaumont PD, too. I can't get Haley to call me back. Well, to have her on to talk about the situation of youth violence.
15: Sure, sure.
19: I don't know. All of a sudden, the officials of Beaumont don't want to. I can't get Corey Crenshaw to come on. Come on, guys.
15: Yeah.
19: We're not bad guys.
15: He's too busy looking for potholes.
19: That's it. Yeah. Which I won't say I'm ungrateful for that either.
15: That's not hard to find, dude.
19: Yeah, it's pretty easy, dude.
15: Yeah. All right, enough bashing for the morning.
19: Yes, enough of that. They're never coming on now.
15: Yes, exactly. Anyway, it's pretty humid out there, as you mentioned. Upper 70s, near 80 out there. We're going to hit about 90, 91. One, and there could be one or two little stray showers. I had a couple yesterday up around Jasper. I think Roganville had about a half inch of rain. That's about all you could expect. One or two around, very little chance of rain through Saturday. Gets more active again. Here we go. More showers and thunderstorms increasing by Sunday and Monday. Looks like kind of an active week next week. So word to the wise, get as much yard work as you can get done the next 3 or 4 days because it may not be much fun next week.
19: Okay, so go ahead and get it done, and could be another. And of course, we're drying out some, but we're not totally drying out.
15: Yeah.
19: So considering what we've had already, the yards can be pretty soggy.
15: Yeah, exactly. And mine is finally, I think, just on the borderline of being able to mow today. I think I'll wait one more day, but it's getting there.
19: Okay, well, I think mine, they mowed just before the last rain.
15: Yes, we did too, fortunately, so we're not hurting real bad.
19: No, if we're going to try and sneak it in before that or not, we'll see. But good. Now, the weekend, rain, you said good weekend?
15: Yeah, Saturday's fine. Sunday it gets more active. I think we'll be at around 60% by Sunday afternoon. So
19: if you're off Saturday, that would be a good time.
15: That'd be a good time.
19: These last-minute yard chores.
15: Yeah, that's right.
19: Get them done. Well, now, here's some folks that I guess aren't mad at us. We'll have energies coming on Friday.
15: Oh, yeah.
19: We'll talk about hurricane preparedness.
15: Good. Look forward to listening to that.
19: Thing. And, of course, our friends from Beaumont Animal Care.
15: They'll be in today.
19: Brought you
15: so we've had three cats in a row, I believe. I would suspect there'll be a dog today.
19: Well, brought to you, by the way, by Neighborhood Veterinary Centers. And I don't know, I think, didn't they say June is Adopt-A-Cat Month?
15: Well, maybe it is then. Well, we'll see.
19: So we may, and hey, I love cats.
15: I'm no problem.
19: I'm okay with cats, but I really want to see a dog. But
15: yeah.
19: I'm betting we may get another.
15: Mm.
19: We'll see. We'll may get another cat today.
15: Yeah.
19: Let's see here. Oh, by the way, peace in our time. Iran's Revolutionary Guard, new series of attacks on U.S. bases in the Middle East.
15: Yeah.
19: So,
15: and, of course, they also knocked out the Apache yesterday. And
19: that was sort of, you read about that. That was sort of interesting.
15: Yeah, because they used a drone recovery boat.
19: Yes, of course. Thankfully, no one injured and such. But how they did a drone recovery boat.
15: Yeah, it's like a high speed, looked like one of those, what do they call it, cigarette boats or whatever they call it, like they have down really in Miami or whatever. And, boy, that sucker could fly across the water. And it's all drone driven. There's no pilot on board.
19: So I guess they climb on board, and it automatically takes them back.
15: Retrieves them back to the ship they're on, So that's
19: part
15: cool.
19: Of the ship.
15: Yeah, so that's a good way of doing it because I guarantee you the Iranians were probably really trying to grab them.
19: Oh, yes.
15: Because they're always looking for that prize of getting a prisoner of war.
19: Well, and then let's see, I don't think I'm mistaken, they have not captured a U.S. soldier yet.
15: Nope, almost. Remember that one guy?
19: Close call.
15: Did the amazing deal of climbing 7,000 feet after being injured after being ejected.
19: Yes.
15: That guy, if anybody deserves a medal, that was a guy that deserves
19: it. Oh, he deserves a medal for that. He was hurt, and I think maybe leg, but
15: he
19: climbed 7,000 feet on the mountain.
15: Yeah, most of us couldn't climb 1,000 feet.
19: Yeah, I would have trouble at 500 and I'm out of there. But that, you realize, that is the big prize for the Iranians.
15: Mm-hmm.
19: If they could capture a U.S. soldier.
15: They can parade him in front of the press and everything.
19: Oh,
15: and
19: all that stuff. So just amazing.
15: Remember the Vietnamese would do that all the time.
19: Oh,
15: North Vietnam.
19: Yes.
15: Have them sign confession letters.
19: And what they beat the guy that was later discovered was blinking in Morse code.
20: Yes.
19: I thought it was one of the coolest things. Now, he paid a price.
20: They figured it out, unfortunately.
19: But he told them, he blinked that they were being tortured.
20: Yeah, that was Hotel Hanoi is what they called it.
19: I'll never understand, and that's, I don't think the Middle Easterners have the same, they're evil, but they don't have the same evil that that the Vietnamese had. And I guess the Japanese in their day.
20: Oh, they were horrible.
19: They took pride in just doing horrible things to these folks. And then when the war is over, it's sort of over for them.
20: Yeah, I know.
19: Come on back.
20: Yeah, those are the guys who you'd put the bamboo under your fingernails.
19: Yeah, I mean, just horrible, horrible treatment. Yeah. And now, as I have said on more than one occasion, I was looking at something the other day, a piece of electronics that I was installing made in Vietnam.
20: Yeah, isn't that crazy? Who would have thought that 50, 60 years ago?
19: Yeah.
20: Oh, no, no way.
19: Yeah, who would have thought?
20: And now they're a big trading partner.
19: Yes.
20: A lot of clothes.
19: Yeah. You look at clothes. Yeah. I mean, that's the first place I really started spotting it was clothes, but electronics.
20: But what's interesting about them is they are not friends with the Chinese. They don't like the Chinese.
19: No.
20: Yeah.
19: In fact, if you remember, it was, I believe, during the Vietnam War, or maybe just after the Vietnam War. Uh-huh. Maybe just after the Vietnam War had ended, they had a border skirmish.
20: A little skirmish, yes.
19: Yeah,
20: yes.
19: But late 70s.
20: They don't get along with them at all, which is very interesting because they, of course, the Chinese were one of the big...
19: Propped them up.
20: Yeah. They're in Haiphong. They would bring in those freighters full of supplies.
19: You know? I've read a lot about the Vietnam War, and there are a number of great, well-done documentaries on YouTube and such. It always strikes me as sort of... I don't know. The Vietnamese called it the American War.
20: Yeah.
19: when they're being interviewed, the historians and such in Vietnam refer to it as the American War.
20: We should have learned from the French on that one.
19: Yeah.
20: You know, the French are real good at, good at retreating, but they actually had the right idea. They got out of there.
19: They actually had the right idea. And really, for all the sacrifice, probably did not gain us much of anything.
20: No.
19: The French also, obviously, we not only should have probably learned from the French, I would tell you we should have probably learned a little tactics from the French. Only the French would say, we're going to hold this position. We choose to be in a valley.
20: Yes.
19: What can go wrong?
20: Another thing.
19: We're making our stand in the valley.
20: That's always the generals in Civil War. Always have the high ground.
19: Always have the high ground.
20: Yeah.
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19: 547, News Talk 560, KLVI. A House committee looking into the Jeffrey Epstein investigation.
20: I don't think that's ever going to end.
19: I don't think so. They're meeting with Bill Gates today. So we'll see.
20: Bill Gates?
19: I don't know. There's some allegations he has some connections.
20: About his mentions and okay. I know why.
19: Yeah,
20: he's in the email exchanges with Epstein.
19: Yes.
20: Of course, it's been rumored he was one of the people that visited the island.
19: That was the rumor. In fact, a lot has come out, not only with Epstein, but apparently. Bill Gates, who tried to
20: read the rest of this story,
19: carefully craft his image.
20: Read the last sentence.
19: I had read that somewhere. I didn't see that in this story. The files show that emails Gates exchanged with Epstein. In one, he appears to ask Epstein about getting antibiotics for his then wife after he contracted a sexually transmitted disease from another woman and did not want his now ex-wife to find out. Yeah, I'd what are you going to do? You slip it in her breakfast? Most antibiotics have to be injected?
20: Why is he asking Epstein?
19: And why is he
20: Bill
19: asking
20: Gates
19: Epstein?
20: Got more money than the world knows. He could get a doctor.
19: He could find a doc. There's no doubt about it.
20: And say, you better shut up. Here's a payoff money. Say a word.
19: Well, there's more coming out about Gates maybe not being such
20: he's not a very nice guy.
19: Nice guy
20: I don't
19: after
20: think
19: all.
20: So.
19: He cultivates that very nice guy. And
20: the geek look and everything.
19: His publicist had him, pictures standing at the hot dog stand like anybody else, waiting in line to get a hot dog and all. Just a regular Joe.
20: Mm-hmm.
19: But apparently he has got a lot going on, and he may have had a lot going on with Epstein and Lolita Island. So, but now, of course, no one knows anything. What I want to know is what happened to all the documents.
20: I don't know.
19: What happened to the
20: records?
19: They're
20: all over the desk at...
19: What I want to know is why does no one, because that was a pretty vast area. I mean, you had lots of houses, buildings, all that. You had to have a lot of housekeepers, gardeners, and all that. Why has nobody talked?
20: I don't know.
19: Because
20: everybody's getting paid off.
19: Yeah, does
20: a lot of rich and powerful people here.
19: It really does make you wonder because the people visiting were the rich and powerful people.
20: Yeah, it wasn't the common folk, that's for sure.
19: Yeah, I'm not a conspiracy guy, but this if I were going to say conspiracy, I would be saying it in the Epstein case.
20: Yeah, this is one of them probably.
19: And how did all the photos sort of we can't publish those.
20: Mm-hmm.
19: Why not?
20: Yeah.
19: Why not? Now, obviously, if there's obscenity or underage, underage doesn't need to be published.
20: Right.
19: Certainly, if you want to obscure the victims' faces, I think that's more than appropriate or whatever.
20: Right.
19: But, why do they finally, They got that one of Bill Clinton. That was a hard one to explain when that one of Bill Clinton
7: yeah.
19: pulled and a couple of women came out.
7: Right.
19: Well, I was just relaxing.
7: Yeah, in the hot tub of old Bill.
19: In the hot tub
7: yeah.
19: old Bill. See, that's what I want to know is what was going on. And I don't like the cover-up. Mm. You got to feel like there is a cover-up going yeah. on.
7: And now, what do you know about Anthropic? What yeah. this company, Anthropic?
19: Not a lot.
7: I don't either. It's they have the Claude Fable 5. Whatever. Is that the Claude? Is that the artificial intelligence called Claude? There's a Claude.
19: Oh, there is a Claude.
7: Maybe this.
19: Oh,
7: maybe
19: yeah,
7: this
19: it's
7: is
19: Claude 4. This isn't Claude 4 out. So
7: yeah. So this is the Claude Fable 5. It specializes in knowledge, work, and engineering, but it has safeguards. Supposedly, it's supposedly, and it's a new one. It's going to called Mythos is coming out. It says Mythos is so powerful that it's still being restricted to a handful of government and corporate clients. That doesn't sound too good.
19: Well, don't put it in charge of the missiles.
7: Yeah. We don't want a Terminator type
19: yeah,
7: deal.
19: Yeah, that's what scares me. Yeah, I read a couple of reviews, and I'm so back that I'm still using ChatGPT.
7: I am, too.
19: A couple
7: too.
19: Of those.
7: Yeah, yeah.
19: But Claude, apparently, a couple of reviews say it's the best AI yet, but yeah. it's like Claude 4. Yeah. So they are working on,
7: They said the Claude Fable 5, what they call it. And then they had the Mythos. This Anthropic, I've heard a little bit about them. They potentially have a lot of potential to cause some really bad things.
19: Yeah, the Claude is apparently very, you know, I'm tempted to download the Claude 4.
7: Well, it's one of those, maybe this Mythos, maybe it's Claude Fable 5, whatever it is, said that it can learn on its own.
19: Yeah, I'm not down. Well, they're probably not making that available to you and me anyway. We'll probably those are probably things for companies. But yeah, learning on its own is frightening, and of course, yeah. that is where artificial intelligence is going.
7: Yeah,
19: and wow. I know people poo-hide, but yeah, mm-hmm. that's where it's going. And what's it learning?
7: Mm-hmm.
19: What is it learning?
7: Well, people also poo-hide having a phone like Star Trek, you know, 20 or 30 years ago.
19: Oh yeah,
7: too. I mean,
19: oh,
7: it's, absolutely. We're becoming like Star Trek already.
19: You know. Well, and, you know, I can answer the phone on my watch.
7: I know.
19: That's even more incredible.
7: Yeah, that's like Dick Tracy or something.
19: It is.
7: Yeah.
19: It's like Dick Tracy. And you're right. The phone, I can do all that mm-hmm. stuff.
7: Mm-hmm.
19: You know, you remember doing all the medical readings.
7: Oh, yeah.
19: In Star Trek, and now I can punch my phone up, and with my watch, reading all sorts of medical
7: readings. EKG and everything else.
19: Absolutely. Yes, it'll do an EKG. It'll tell you if you have AFib. It mm-hmm. will tell you your pulse.
7: Won't it even call the emergency number
19: or something? Yes, if you fall.
7: Yeah.
19: Yeah, if you fall, it will actually call. In fact, I turn mine on just because to be safe.
7: Mm-hmm.
19: And occasionally I will bump my arm
7: uh-huh.
19: or, you know, I'll stumble going downstairs or something.
7: Right.
19: It's
7: right.
19: fairly sensitive.
7: Uh-huh.
19: Now, it gives you a chance to abort.
7: Okay.
19: It says, which thank goodness, it says, have you fallen? And and you have to say, no, I'm okay.
7: Yeah, yeah.
19: And if you don't say, no, I'm okay.
7: 911 is being dialed.
19: It starts down a list. I think it starts with your contact.
7: Oh, okay. Then dial 911.
19: But it will call 911. It may call 911 too.
7: If you don't get a response.
19: Yeah, right. Yeah. If you don't, because it, my daughter's my first contact, and I think it would call her first. But it may call. It will call 911. I think it depends on maybe on how you set it up. But you talk about Star Trek.
7: Mm-hmm.
19: This stuff's already here, and it's cheap.
7: Yeah.
19: So what Claude will bring us?
7: Yeah, I don't know.
19: But do you really want an AI?
7: Mm-hmm.
19: You know, I've used Alexa. Since the other day, I'm using sort of the smart Alexa, and it's fun. But do I really want an Alexa, a Claude, or whatever, figuring out a routine, giving me advice,
7: mm-hmm.
19: beginning to spy on me, do research?
7: I'm convinced they're already doing that already. I mean, I can be on Facebook or anything else, and all of a sudden I'm talking about something to my wife or something, and all of a sudden these things start popping up.
19: Oh, you're right.
7: Stuff that we just were talking about. How in the world did they do that?
19: They're
7: listening to you, I'm telling you.
19: Well, and I guarantee you there's a network of sharing if you ever even look the least thing up.
7: Mm-hmm. Oh, yeah.
19: That's and I mean all platforms.
7: Yes.
19: They say they don't, but I can look up. I was looking up for a radio one day, a C.C. Crane radio,
7: C.
19: Crane radio.
7: Right.
19: And next thing I know, I'm getting ads on Facebook.
7: Sure.
19: I'm getting ads on YouTube
7: mm-hmm.
19: for various brands of radios. Coincidence?
7: I don't think so.
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13: Hope.
19: News Talk 560 KLVI. Just about to have a moment from Michael Berry. By the way, do you have anything going on with Bostwick Farms during this dry spell?
20: Yeah, I may try to bring some hibiscus in. I'll let people know on Bostwick Farms. I've got some real pretty ones, but I'm debating that a little bit. May wait till the next weekend.
19: Gotcha. Now, again, that's a Facebook.
20: Yeah.
19: Facebook page.
20: Bostwick Farms. Yeah.
19: Easy to do. Had someone, of course, my daughter's beautiful. She loves it. But had someone else tell me about one of the hibiscus. They were just going on and on about your hibiscus.
20: Well, I appreciate that. They can be a little bit finicky sometimes, but generally they're fairly easy to do.
19: And then, of course, I guess too late now for the hosinators, but...
20: I had a lady just come at me and was raving about them.
19: Well, I ran into someone, I want to say... earlier this week at an event I was at with my wife, talking about how tall
20: they get big.
19: Got. And it said, it's the hosinator tree.
20: Yeah, yeah.
19: And I said, well, glad you're enjoying it, sir.
20: Exactly.
19: I got more than my wife and I could eat.
20: Yeah,
19: That's good.
20: Yeah, you can be known as the person. Oh, that's that person who's going to bring us more tomatoes. Run. Yep.
19: Here he comes. News Talk 560 KLVI. Again, Fox News coming up, but right now, a moment coming up from Michael Berry.
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16: Rams, their guy. I'm Chris Foster, Fox News.
17: It is an honor, and I will not let you down.
16: Maine Democrats look past personal scandals and nominate first-time candidate Graham Plattner as their Senate candidate to face Republican Susan Collins in November.
18: He won the primary pretty comfortably with 72% of the vote, and this will set up what's likely to be an expensive race heading into the general election. Plattner supporters still saw him as the best choice despite the controversy surrounding his alleged treatment of women and a tattoo resembling a Nazi symbol that he's since covered up.
16: Fox's Madeline Rivera. House Republican Nancy Mace finishes fifth in the South Carolina governor primary, then endorses Alan Wilson in the runoff against Trump-backed Pamela Yvette. Nevada Democrats nominate State Attorney General Aaron Ford to take on Republican Governor Joe Lombardo in November. First-term House Republican Julie Fedorchak wins her primary challenge in North Dakota. After a week of ballot counting, Republican Steve Hilton is the second-place finisher in the top two California governor's primary. He'll face first-place winner Democrat Javier Becerra in the general election.
21: You're going to be able to choose. Do you want another 4 years, more of the same costs and incompetence and corruption from the people who've been in charge, or do you want something new?
16: Hilton on Fox News at night. It's the biggest flare-up in fighting since the U.S.-Iran ceasefire was declared 2 months ago.
22: U.S. Central Command says Air Force and Navy fighter jets targeted Iranian air defense, ground control stations, and radar sites. The strikes are a response to an Army Apache helicopter being brought down by an Iranian drone off the coast of Oman. Both crew members were rescued. Iran says it retaliated by launching projectiles towards U.S. bases, one in Bahrain, the other in Jordan. Kuwait's army said it was also intercepting an attack.
16: Fox's Jonathan Savage. The House has approved Senate passed immigration and border funding. 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
16: Trump administration is promoting AI innovation for kids.
29: Students ranging from elementary school to high school were awarded championships in the first ever presidential artificial intelligence challenge.
30: You saw AI's potential and created ideas that will shape America's future.
29: First Lady Melania Trump hosted the event here at the White House, urging students not to be reluctant to open new doors. Six teams were awarded top honors. More than 20,000 students from every U.S. state and territory took part in the inaugural challenge.
16: Fox's Jared Halpern. Washington would be the 23rd state with a bell-to-bell ban on school cell phone use.
31: Washington Governor Democrat Bob Ferguson and state school leaders are asking lawmakers to ban student cell phone use during the school day at K-12 public schools statewide, saying teen cell phone use has a negative impact on student attendance, mental health, and ability to learn.
32: Without phones, research shows students are more engaged socially and academically. And when bans are clear and consistent, both teachers and students report feeling more connected and more engaged.
31: Most Washington state schools already restrict cell phone use during class time. The new policy initiative would ban students from using their phones during lunch and between classes, with some exemptions.
16: Fox's Jeff Manasso. The NHL Stanley Cup final between the Vegas Golden Knights and Carolina Hurricanes all tied up.
0: Vegas entered this contest up 2-1, trying to take a commanding lead before the series shifts back to Carolina. But the Hurricanes made sure that didn't happen.
1: Bow out in front, stall! He scores while falling down!
0: The call on ABC, the captain, Jordan Staal, flipping his body around for the goal in the third period, his second of the night, as the Canes win it 5-3 to tie the series at 2 apiece.
16: Fox's Tony Genualdo. Stock futures are down ahead of the opening bell on Wall Street. I'm Chris Foster, Fox News.
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19: A Texas teen sentenced to 35 years in prison. At 6:06, good morning. I'm Jim Love with KLVI News. 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
11: Have you heard the news? 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
20: This is a cover-up. You all know it.
19: Texas teen Carmelo Anthony is being sentenced to 35 years in prison after his murder conviction. Tuesday, a jury found the now 19-year-old Anthony guilty of stabbing and killing 17-year-old Austin Metcalf during a confrontation at a high school track meet in Frisco last year. Anthony will have to serve at least half that sentence before he is eligible for parole. The jury in the Dallas suburb of McKinney came back with a sentence after further deliberations. The judge told them they could consider sudden passion when a defendant commits an act because they did not take time to cool off when sentencing. And David Duraso was sentenced Tuesday to 8 years in prison after he pled guilty to aggravated assault with a deadly weapon. The incident left a 53-year-old man hospitalized. He entered his plea before Judge Raquel West in the 252nd District Court. The conviction stems from an incident in the 3300 block of Avenue B in Beaumont. And Attorney General Ken Paxton is accusing Democratic U.S. Senate candidate James Tallarico of flip-flopping on the question of sex change surgery. In a recent podcast interview, Tallarico said, "I oppose gender reassignment surgeries for minors." The statement contradicts what the four-term Texas House member from Austin said in 2023 when he voted against legislation that outlawed sex change procedures for minors. Paxton says Tallarico is masquerading as a moderate to conceal his radical views from Texas voters. KLVI News Time is 6:09, and KLVI Sports is next.
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5: You know, we're I'm kind of excited about Saturday because the second hour of My Home Answer Man, Jim's going to have RC on.
19: Oh, wow. Well, as a matter of fact, he will be here live and in red.
5: Well, we're having an RC watch party over at my house.
4: Boy, that sounds so exciting. I can hardly wait to go.
5: Well, we're going to have a little, you know, hors d'oeuvres and everything at about morning hors d'oeuvres.
4: Yeah.
5: Right. About 9:30, 10 o'clock.
4: You don't need tranquilizers.
5: No.
4: You sure don't need those.
5: And then 11 o'clock, the watch party starts. Mm-hmm. And so, you know, even though it's radio, it's just as exciting as if it was television.
4: It's like a fireside chat.
5: It is.
19: Well, he's captivating.
4: Yes.
5: He's captivating. And I have several people in the neighborhood that's going to be at the watch party that they've never met RC.
4: Yeah.
5: And they're kind of excited. And they were wondering if, you know, after the watch party, I might go ahead and bring them up and let them meet RC.
4: Okay.
5: And what's the name of the jerk that works with him?
19: Nicholas. Nicholas.
5: Nicholas, yeah.
19: I'm not sure his last name's Jerk, but it is Nicholas, yes. You're sort of a meet and greet, if you will.
4: I'm waiting for some text from RC. We haven't received one yet. I'm sure it's coming.
5: The Astros got slammed last night. 10-1, Astros knocked down in Anaheim, losing to the L.A. Angels, the only team in the division that's really worse than they are.
4: Right.
5: And they get beat 10-1 last night.
4: Yeah, that's a beatdown.
5: Yeah, it is. Meanwhile, the Rangers managed to do the same thing, knocked off 5-3 by the Kansas City Royals. I think the Royals won their second game of the year or something like that. I don't know. Anyway, they're both in action today. Cowboys and Texans on the field this week for the off-season workouts. And in the College World Series, of course, as you know by now, it's going to be Texas and Georgia. You know, it's Georgia's first appearance ever in the Texas.
4: Yeah, they've
5: never
4: been known as a baseball school at all.
5: Never been.
4: Yeah.
5: Yeah, they're not a baseball school.
4: They are now.
5: But they're in there this year. And, of course, as you know... and we've got a great Stephen A. story coming up a little later.
4: Yeah.
5: Okay.
4: Right.
5: Meanwhile, let's look at our morning sports. A quick timeout, and we are back with our morning weather with meteorologist Greg Bostwick, brought to you by Market Basket.
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5: I can't believe I called a guy a jerk.
4: Well, you did.
5: I certainly did. Yeah. I'll tell you what, there's no jerks in the weather, but there's a lot of heat out there.
4: There's a lot of heat. That's typical, though. It is June, and it's going to get hot. We know that. About 90, 91, nothing exceptional. That's normal. And the lows will stay in the upper 70s. Now, rain chances are there, but barely. We had a couple around yesterday, mainly around Kirbyville, back up toward Roganville, Jasper. Some areas had about a half an inch of rain, some little passing showers yesterday evening. And that's a pattern. Afternoon and evening showers are possible. And we're looking for afternoon highs to be, like I said, close to normal. Now, by Sunday, things begin to pick up. And we're looking probably 60% coverage by Sunday. So do things early on the weekend, particularly Saturday, should be okay. By Sunday, Monday, showers will be on the increase. Outside right now, we have 78 degrees on day 161.
5: And let's go to the North Tower and visit with Jim Love and find out how many days are left in the year.
19: Oh, by the way, RC's already responded.
4: Yeah, I saw that.
19: Let's see.
4: I'm not so sure we can say it on the air.
19: We cannot say it.
4: Yeah.
19: Let's see. 204 days left in the year. 204.
5: Yesterday, my wife

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2: Have you heard the news? 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
2: Congress wants UFO answers.
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0: I see. Better do something about his spelling.
1: He does have some problems there, doesn't he?
0: He does have some problems spelling.
1: Yeah.
0: And honor graduate from Silsbee High School.
1: Was he?
0: Yes, he was.
1: Oh, wow.
0: I think class of 1974.
1: Mm-hmm.
0: Might have been 73 or 74.
2: I did not realize an honor graduate.
0: Yeah. And my next door neighbor, Jan, remembers him.
1: Mm-hmm.
0: She graduated a year before he did. Mm-hmm. But they all knew R.C. up there.
2: His reputation preceded him?
0: Yes, he did. Yes, he did. No doubt about it. Yeah. I was always forever talking about the fact that when the NBA playoffs or the NFL playoffs ended and Detroit had won it or Philadelphia had won it, there was always this wholesale gang effort to destroy the city.
2: Burn the city.
0: Los Angeles,
1: Sure.
0: You know.
1: Detroit. Yeah.
0: And I always said, you know, my old hometown, New York, by gosh, you know, they're pretty good about not doing that. Well, what I saw the other night from Bryant Park is just unbelievable. I mean, there were Knicks fans trying to kill each other.
2: Absolutely.
1: Yeah.
0: And, you know, yesterday morning we kind of talked about the tribal goings on, but people are acting more like a tribe. I was watching.

0: watching the people in Sherman yesterday in Collin County, the Carmelo Anthony verdict.
1: Right.
0: And it is a shame that a young man is going to jail for that long, and we'll talk about that story later. But those people were also, they were ready to kill each other.
1: Yeah.
0: And, you know, we've just got to, we've got to handle things better. We probably need to take a lesson from some, at least, of the European countries. Now, some of them are just as bad as we are.
1: Oh, you're right about that.
0: Yeah.
1: They got all kinds of problems in Britain right now, for sure.
0: Oh, yeah. The United Kingdom is no longer united.
1: No. Very splintered.
0: Is in a very splintered, in a big state of disarray. But anyway, that's not the big story of the morning. That chopper that got shot down.
1: Right.
0: That to me is amazing. The rescue effort.
1: Yeah, using the drone boat. Yeah, the drone boat.
2: Well, cool, you are now seeing 21st century warfare.
0: Yeah.
2: This is the first time unmanned, totally automated, lots of AI involved, goes, finds them, picks them up, rushes them back.
1: And you're eventually going to see all fighter aircraft, all helicopters being unmanned too.
2: Oh, I think so.
1: It'll be electronically driven.
0: And Chuck Schumer immediately to the podium to talk about the two men that were down. He didn't say they were rescued.
1: Yeah.
0: He said that they were down.
1: Yeah.
0: And I thought, what the hell is wrong with you? Well, I know what the hell is wrong with you.
2: Political. He may not have known they were rescued at that point, but why do you have to take to the podium to talk about this at all?
0: Yes, indeed. Yeah, that's the bottom line.
2: I mean, why do you have to talk about this?
0: Yeah. And talk about it in a negative way so you can get another thorn in the president's side.
1: Yes.
0: But anyway, they were both rescued and in the water for 2 hours.
1: Mm-hmm.
0: And I am not familiar with that body of water, but I'm just wondering.
1: Well, I'm surprised the Iranians didn't grab him.
0: The what?
1: I'm surprised the Iranians didn't get him.
0: Oh, yeah.
2: I mean, they
1: were in there for 2 hours.
0: Didn't get him.
2: They had 2 hours to find him.
0: How about the sharks?
1: Mm-hmm.
0: Or maybe there just aren't sharks in those waters.
1: I don't know.
0: Well, which is an old joke that I can't tell on the air.
2: Yeah. Well, they do have some shark repellent and stuff. How well that works is another question.
0: There's sharks in these waters.
1: Mm-hmm.
0: Yes, indeed, there are. Boy, that'll get you fired.
1: Yep.
0: And we don't want that.
1: No.
0: Okay. Looks like the Iran's Revolutionary Guard says a new series of attacks on the U.S. Here we go again with more of their BS. On the U.S. bases in the Middle East, is in response to U.S. strikes at key military sites along the Persian Gulf Coast.
2: Yeah,
0: I think President Trump is finding out, as Jim alluded to, probably a week and a half ago, and Greg too, that this is not the chore he thought it was.
2: Well, he's a businessman. He doesn't have a lot of foreign relations knowledge about these countries and such. And these guys are liars.
0: Yeah.
2: And he probably just needs to quit talking and saying peace is at hand. He's sounding more and more like Neville Chamberlain every day. I mean, these guys aren't giving up.
0: Well, no.
1: The thing I don't understand, okay, the first volley we did, we supposedly took out their command and control, which is, you know, their anti-aircraft capabilities. But in this latest one, they said they attacked more of them.
0: Yes.
1: They didn't knock them out the first time? Apparently not.
2: Well, you see, that's the problem of what he's saying. Okay, which one is true? You said you knocked them out before, or did you not?
1: And the officer's still there.
0: Well, and you have two faces to look at over there. One face is the face that wants to go ahead and get down to business and get the Strait of Hormuz open again and see if they can improve their economy. The other one is, we don't give a crap. We'll fight to the death.
2: Well, and I think it's mostly we'll fight to the death.
1: Yeah, that's their philosophy, no doubt.
2: The president would be well served to just say nothing and try and work behind the scenes.
1: Yeah, I agree. And constantly saying we're almost on the verge of getting a peace agreement. Well, we've been saying this for months.
0: No, we're not.
2: We're not.
0: And, you know, I feel sorry that it's that way, but sometimes mistakes are made. Not everything is picture perfect. George Bush wasn't perfect. Neither was Bill Clinton. Neither was Barack Obama.
2: But that doesn't help you when you're doing it.
0: That's exactly right.
2: That's the problem.
0: When you're the guy, you're the guy who's pushing the button, you're the guy that they're going to go after.
1: Yep, absolutely.
0: Okay, we are going to take a break here. Well, we don't need to take a break yet. We can go ahead and finish up on this. Anyway, I think we ought to know by now. We all ought to know by now, but that breed in the Far East looks at life and death much differently than
2: absolutely.
0: We do.
2: Absolutely.
1: Well,
2: absolutely.
1: They think they're, you know, all going to paradise, and, you know, that this is the conduit to get there.
0: Well, and this goes back to the kamikaze pilots 80 years ago.
1: Right.
2: And this is something probably should have been considered before the war was started.
0: Yeah.
1: Yeah.
2: What are you hoping to
1: accomplish? Well, we should have learned some lessons perhaps from Afghanistan.
2: Afghanistan, Vietnam, certainly Afghanistan. Yeah. We should learn. Yeah, the idea, I think the president had this idea they were all going to up and rebel.
1: Right.
2: No, they're not going to rebel.
1: No. No.
0: Well, and I know some of our listeners out there are saying, yeah, it's easy for you guys to sit up there and criticize. Not criticizing, we're just saying that sometimes you make the wrong move. Well, and I think that was the wrong move.
2: And actually, I'll admit it is criticism. I don't like the policy. I didn't like some of the Bush policies. I didn't like some of the Clinton policies.
0: Yeah.
2: You know, it's a free country. Yeah. And when you can't have an opinion or criticize a decision, it's very dangerous.
0: That's right.
2: And I think that's what President Trump had a lot of yes people around him, and he's not well served.
0: 628 at News Talk Radio, KLVI. 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So don't be late. Don't be late. I get those birthdays in now. Quick time out. 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
0: Okay, once again, if you've got a birthday or an anniversary, check it out.
6: The main Democrats choose the controversial Graham Plattner.
7: He won the primary pretty comfortably with 72% of the vote, and this will set up what's likely to be an expensive race heading into the general election. Plattner supporters still saw him as the best choice despite the controversy surrounding his alleged treatment of women and a tattoo resembling a Nazi symbol that he's since covered up.
6: As Fox and Mendel Rivera faces Republican incumbent Senator Susan Collins in November, U.S. firing back after Iran downed U.S. Army helicopter.
8: A senior U.S. official told Fox News fighter jets hit 20 different sites, including air defense systems and radar sites. Shortly after, the Iranians responded with missiles and drones launched toward U.S. forces in Bahrain, Kuwait, and Jordan. The main target, according to the IRGC, was the U.S. Navy's 5th Fleet in Bahrain.
6: Fox's Trey Inks in Tel Aviv. 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
1: When Jeffrey Simmons first opened his shop over on College Street in Beaumont, we were doing, in essence, the same thing that we're doing right now. 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
0: Donald Urso was sentenced Tuesday to 8 years in prison after he pled guilty to aggravated assault with a deadly weapon. The incident left a 53-year-old man hospitalized. He entered his plea before Judge Raquel West in the 252nd District Court. The conviction stems from an incident in the 3300 block of Avenue B in Beaumont. Texas teen Carmelo Anthony is being sentenced to 35 years in prison after his murder conviction. Earlier Tuesday, a jury found the 19-year-old Anthony guilty of stabbing and killing 17-year-old Austin Medcalf during a confrontation at a high school track meet in Frisco last year. Then later Tuesday, they came out with the sentence. He will have to serve at least half of the sentence before he is eligible for parole. The jury in the Dallas suburb of McKinney came back with that after the judge told them they could consider sudden passion when a defendant commits an act because they did not take time to cool off. And Attorney General Ken Paxton is accusing Democratic U.S. Senate candidate James Tallarico of flip-flopping on the question of sex change surgery. In a recent podcast interview, Tallarico said, "I oppose gender reassignment surgeries for minors." That statement contradicts what the four-term Texas House member from Austin said in 2023 when he voted against legislation that outlawed sex change procedures for minors. Paxton says Tallarico is masquerading as a moderate to conceal his radical views from Texas voters. KLVI News Time is 6:34, and KLVI Weather is next.
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4: Oh, well, of course.
1: Okay.
4: No, I won't conceal anything. You know me, I'm out there and we're going to tell the truth, amen. Whatever the truth is.
1: Amen.
4: And it looks like we're going to have some good weather coming up. Really pretty nice. I mean, it's hot. It's June. It's supposed to do that, so nothing shocking there. Around 90 to 91 for highs. Now, we've talked about this many times. It gets above 95, I start saying that's hot.
1: That is hot.
4: But 90, 91, that's normal. And that's what we'll have coming up. We'll look for lows at night in the upper 70s. Now, there's a small risk of rain, too. We had a couple around yesterday around Lake Charles back over toward Kirbyville and Jasper, real widely scattered, and that'll be the pattern today. One or two will pop up here and there, and the same tomorrow. By the time we get to Sunday, though, it gets much more active, a lot more moisture coming back off the Gulf. So have weekend plans. You want to skew those more towards Saturday versus Sunday, including mowing grass and the like. Let's see, the national high yesterday was old Death Valley, hanging in there still. But for Death Valley, it's a cool summer so far, only 108.
1: Yeah.
4: Not bad for them. And the cold spot in Colorado, Grand Lake, that's just to the southwest of Rocky Mountain National Park at 28 degrees.
1: You know, I get the feeling, and this is especially over when I'm shopping, the people, the clerks behind the register,
4: mm-hmm.
1: Are the ones that talk to me the most, and some of them, you know, do recognize me, And know that I work in the morning, and right, we all work together.
4: Yeah.
1: And I get these questions that really, they really seem to think that you kind of control the weather.
4: Well, like I've told you many times, I want nothing to do with that job because you would be angry. You'd anger about half the people, and half the people like you.
1: Yeah.
4: Isn't that the way it kind of works anyway, though?
1: Oh, yeah, it
4: honestly,
1: is. But you know? It's like, can Mr. Bosma, boy, can he bring us some rain?
4: Oh,
1: can he bring us some cool weather?
4: No.
1: Can he bring us some snow? You know, yeah, whatever it is.
4: Yeah.
0: It is sort of an oddity that people
4: think we control the weather.
1: Yes.
0: Yeah, it is. I would say something about our education system.
4: Apparently. Well, these are probably maybe the same people think the world's flat. But
0: well,
4: I'm
0: they're
4: just
0: probably
4: just
0: the same ones. Yeah, yeah,
1: it reminds me of an old girlfriend.
4: Yeah.
1: Okay. Yeah, the world and my old girlfriend.
4: Yeah.
1: Okay, same thing. Okay, quick time out here at News Talk Radio, AM 560, KLVI. You got a birthday and anniversary, get them in before 7 o'clock. We are back in a moment.
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0: tell you what, man, hard to beat CCR.
1: No, it did they not? I don't think they ever had a song that wasn't a hit.
0: Oh.
2: I don't think, well, they never had one that wasn't a hit in my book.
0: Mm-hmm. You know, the and I've told you this before, but when Nutty Jerry's was still operating, the group, minus John Fogerty, and I think they were called Creed. There was a little change in the name.
1: Right, right.
0: Because he had to be protected.
2: Did he have the rights to the name?
0: He had the rights in name,
2: oh, okay.
0: But they did that night every song.
1: Wow.
0: Perfection guaranteed. Mm. I mean, to the very, very last note.
1: Huh.
0: You could have closed your eyes and you knew you were listening to the recording. Really, really good guys, too.
1: Well, they used to bring some really good acts down there, that's for sure.
0: Oh, yeah. Carmelo Anthony in the Carmelo Anthony trial, even there were three or four African-American friends that said Carmelo Anthony did stab and did purposely kill.
1: Right.
2: Oh, I mean, there was no doubt he did it.
0: Yeah, and there's no doubt he did it. He's probably going to get out when he's 36 or 37.
2: What I don't understand is how racism enters into this. And I don't understand, they're at a school event. Guy had a knife with him.
0: Exactly.
2: Yeah. He had a weapon with him.
0: Yeah. Shouldn't have happened.
2: And yeah, maybe that guy should have been in that tent. You go get a teacher or coach and say, you know, this guy's not supposed to be here.
0: Yeah.
2: So he comes in the wrong tent, and of course, I've got only one thing left to do. I got to take my knife out, and I got to kill him.
0: Yeah.
1: Yeah.
2: What lunacy, and then the lunatics are saying it's racist.
0: Now, on the other side of that coin, I do think there probably should have been a couple of African-Americans on the jury. I don't go with the all-white jury if there just wasn't any black jurors to pick from, and I'm sure that was not the case.
2: I'm not sure about the makeup of McKinney as a city.
0: Well, I am not sure either, or Collin County for that matter, but I heard one woman yesterday, and this is the bad outcome. She said, nobody likes us. The Asians don't like us. The whites don't like us. The Hispanics don't like us. So we don't need to do business with these people. We need to shop only in black businesses, which is probably pretty difficult to do anywhere because the majority of businesses are not. There are many successful black businesses.
2: Well, and once again, I don't care if the jurors were purple. The idea there were no black jurors. This guy killed a person.
0: Yeah, you're absolutely right.
2: If you reverse the roles, a white if you reverse the roles, I'd still say the same thing. You got a weapon on school property during a school event, and you take that weapon out and you stab somebody because they're standing where you don't think they should be standing.
1: It's a pretty diverse count. I just looked at demographics.
2: Yeah, what are demos?
1: It's about 45 to 50% white. Asian is pretty high at 20%, which is pretty high.
0: Yeah. Okay.
1: Hispanic is 16% and black is 10%.
0: Oh. Okay.
1: So there's a relatively small black community.
0: Relatively small.
1: And that's for the entire county, Collin County.
0: And that is totally amazing.
1: Especially the Asian
0: population. The black count of 10% and the Asian count that high.
1: It's over double, twice the black.
0: Yeah, yeah. Especially in an area that, you know, I know that area very well, played that area. Actually, once I got out of school, you know, McKinney was only about 40 miles from where Irving is.
1: Yeah.
0: And it's very, very surprising. I'll tell you what else is surprising is that the Astros are only 5 games out of first place, despite the fact that they're still about 7 games under 500. They lose last night. They get clobbered last night by the Angels, 10-1. Rangers a little better, but they still lose. They lose by a couple of runs to Kansas City. Cowboys and the Texans on the field this week for off-season workouts. Dallas will hold its final OTA session tomorrow before beginning a 3-day. Mandatory mini camp. Where is their mini camp now? Or where is their main
1: camp? I think it's up there. Well, they call the Star. the Star facility. I don't remember exactly. It's north of Dallas.
0: Oh, that's right. That's right. It is. Yeah. Okay, anyway. It's going to be interesting to see what the Cowboys do this year. Well, I think they open up against...
1: We kind of know what they're going to do. They've been doing the same thing for 30 years.
0: Yeah. They're going to open up on the road against the Giants.
1: Yeah.
0: That'll be the first game of the season.
1: That should be a win, you would think, but who
0: knows?
1: And
0: you kind of wonder about the Texans.
1: Texans better do something this year, especially with the quarterback situation. I think they're going to give him one more year to do something.
0: You got a quarterback that came out of Ohio State that was, really, really looked on as maybe the answer to the Texans' problems. And if he's the answer, people are saying, well, what the hell's the question?
1: He's kind of being like Tony Romo was with the Cowboys.
0: Yep.
1: Do great in the regular season and flop during the playoffs.
0: Exactly, exactly. Other scores last night, Seattle took care of Baltimore. Tampa Bay over Boston, and the Yankees beat Cleveland. So that race is quite 3 percentage points separating the American League East Yanks and the Jay and the Rays. In the Central, Cleveland is still leading. This Cleveland Guardians can't get used to that.
1: Yeah, yeah.
0: Still getting used to the Guardian thing. They lead the Central, and in the West. It's now the Mariners over the National League, Braves, Brewers, and Dodgers.
1: But that AL West is a train wreck.
0: Oh, it is. It is, no doubt about it.
1: Nobody's really got good.
0: Okay, a quick timeout for the people over at Neutron, where the lights are always on. I really enjoy sitting down with Kevin. And all the folks over at Neutron, they're located down in Mid-County, but they serve all of Beaumont, Port Arthur, Orange, and, of course, they're licensed in both Texas and Louisiana. They'll take care of your problems. They're very diverse. If you are looking at buying a generator, I'll let these guys help you out. They'll help you pick the one that's right for your situation. There are two things that you want to do when you get a generator. Number one, you want to get the one that's right for your problems. And number two, you want to get the one that's right for your budget. And that's what they'll help you do. At Neutron, lights are always on. 719-5656. 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

0: You know, we've our morning crew, me, Greg, Jim. We've really turned into a bunch of slobs. There was a time when you never ate on the air, and now we eat on the air all the time.
1: Well, I must say, speak for yourself.
2: you're not going to be included in the slob.
1: Well, no. I think I have dined on the air since probably 1968.
2: Oh, okay. So you've been a slob since 1968.
1: Yes, I guess I have. Okay. But when I used to work in Silsby, my mother would fix me a sandwich, and I would have it in the afternoons when I was living at home. So, Al, that is a big change for you, though. You used to always refuse food when you were on the air.
0: Yeah. And alcohol. I have never had a beer or a drink of whiskey while I was on the air.
2: Well, that was strictly an FCC violation back in the day.
0: Well, they wanted me to do the drunk thing one time.
1: Not violated.
2: No.
1: I certainly.
0: Jeff County Sheriff's Department wanted me to do the drunk thing on New Year's Eve one time.
2: Right.
0: Where you sit there and you get polluted on the air. And who was sheriff then? Oh, he had been sheriff for so long. He came in after the James gang. And I cannot think of his name.
1: That was Dick Culberson.
0: Dick Culberson. Thank you very much.
2: Yeah.
0: Dick Culberson. And I told him, I said, I just don't want to do it. He said, it wouldn't be so. I said, no. I don't want to do it. I just don't want to do it.
1: When I moved here as a young man, that was my first introduction to the fact that Beaumont had open prostitution, full of prostitution and such, Beaumont and Port Arthur, because as I started out as a reporter, I discovered I would ask people, various law enforcement people, when they took charge, and they'd say 1962. And they kept saying 1962. I finally wanted to know what happened in 1961. Yeah. And then I found out that's when the James Commission had come to town and busted up the prostitution.
0: Yeah. Well, there was still a bunch of prostitutes around when I came here in 63. And
1: I think it took. They busted up the open stuff. I think it. And you know, rumor has it there may still be some.
0: Yeah. Well, a section of town. That KYC was located in was at that time a very good section of town.
1: Oh, okay.
0: Columbia Street and all those streets over there. They were very, very nice middle class homes.
1: Right.
0: And so, you know, occasionally we'd just get some lady of the night that would come by the studio and request some songs.
1: Oh. Well, that's nice.
0: And in return for the playing of songs.
2: Got the button there.
1: Yes.
0: Yes. I said, and I had been in Los Angeles, and nothing like this had ever happened. Uh-huh. And I remember we had a guy that left here and went on to Baton Rouge. He was doing afternoons at one time over at KYC. And he said, this is the regular thing. He says, I just enjoy talking to him.
1: And enjoy talking to him.
0: Yes, he did. That's what he did. He enjoyed talking to him.
1: Yeah, I don't think for a younger generation, and that's just about everyone now, this was back in the early 60s, I don't think people realize how wide open Beaumont and Port Arthur really, how wide open those cities were. You can't even imagine. Someday somebody's going to make a movie about it.
0: Tellerico, by the way, the guy that's going to be running against...
1: Democrat running against...
2: Paxton.
0: Against Paxton. Ken Paxton.
1: Yes.
0: He's done a complete reversal.
2: Oh, of course he did.
1: Well, you would expect no less.
2: Yeah.
0: He's eating meat now.
2: Oh, really?
0: Now, he was a vegetarian.
1: Now, he claims he was never a vegetarian.
0: And that's what he's saying. He was never a vegetarian.
1: And I tend to believe that. I think that was what I don't believe is the switch on gender.
2: Assignment. Oh, yeah. The six
1: that
2: genders.
1: Is a definite he said lie. That.
2: Yeah.
0: He said that. I think he believed it. or even if he didn't believe it, I think he said this is one way to get elected.
1: Yeah, I think he's lying on that. Yeah, his girlfriend's a vegetarian. I think that's where that got started, which is also sort of interesting that, you know, she's a vegetarian.
2: Well, I saw that. Remember the Dukakis thing with the tank?
1: Yes, yes.
2: Well, we had a similar video the other day of him, Tallarico, in a pickup truck with a cowboy hat.
1: Yes,
2: that didn't look very good.
1: Did that not look fake? I saw that picture. This guy is not
2: like he's a rancher. You know?
1: Not a truck driver. The hat was too pristine. Hat wasn't quite right.
2: No,
1: didn't look like he quite knew what he was doing in that truck. Just a pickup truck, but he looked a little ill at ease.
2: Well, you remember the Dukakis in the tank? That pretty much lost the election right there.
1: Yeah. The election was
0: sitting in the tank
2: with
0: that
2: stupid helmet he had.
0: Michael Dukakis. Yeah. I remember.
1: Still think Tallarico loses. I just don't.
0: And who was the guy that sat on the boat monkey business?
2: Oh, Gary, that was Gary Hart.
0: Gary Hart.
1: Which, by the way, we don't care if a candidate is immoral anymore as long as they have the right political beliefs.
0: Exactly.
1: You look at Paxton and these others. We don't care about the morality. Isn't it amazing how that changed from the 70s?
2: Oh, yeah.
1: Simply having a lady in a bikini set on your lap knocked him out of the race. We were so morally uptight.
2: And he was leading at that time.
1: And he was leading.
0: Yeah.
1: And now, you know, fools around on his wife. Who cares? Elect him, in which really I tend to like it the way it is now. I'd like to vote for a candidate based on what they can do in office, not their private life or their religious life. I want to vote on a guy or a woman for qualification.
0: And do you also realize or believe, which I do believe, that in the 1950s, especially in the 50s, if you talked about somebody being a vegetarian, they would say to you, where is that located?
1: Yeah, what is it?
2: What country is that?
0: What country is that? Exactly. Yeah. All right, Fox News next. We are back with more on this middle of the week Wednesday
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4: They'll pay the price. I'm Chris Foster, Fox News. After the downing of an Army helicopter, new U.S. airstrikes in Iran, and retaliatory strikes aimed at American bases, President Trump posts on Truth Social, Iran is all talk and no action. The bully of the Middle East is dead. They've taken too long to negotiate a deal. That would have been great for them. Now they'll have to pay the price.
5: Iran's Revolutionary Guards say in all they carried out 21 attacks. A U.S. official says nearly all of those missiles and drones were intercepted and no casualties have been reported across the region. The Iranian response came just hours after the U.S. military launched airstrikes near the Strait of Hormuz. Targets included air defense, ground control stations, and surveillance radar sites. U.S. strikes came after President Trump blamed Tehran for downing an Army AH-64 Apache attack helicopter. Both service members on board the chopper are said to be, quote, safe and uninjured.
4: Fox's Ashley Strohmeyer in Maine. Graham Plattner overcomes a series of scandals and wins the Democrats' primary for Senate.
6: It is my job to earn your trust, faith, and support.
4: He's trying to win the seat Republican Susan Collins has held since 1997. There are violent protests after a stabbing in Northern Ireland.
7: Belfast was on fire last night. This morning, it smolders and fumes. Reports of masked men burning families out of their homes. According to pastors, lawmakers, and local leaders, victims were targeted because they were black. In part of the city, cars, homes, and a bus have been torched. The trigger was a brutal knife attack on a man left with wounds to his eyes, face, and back. A 30-year-old man, an asylum seeker from Sudan, has been charged with attempted murder. Jonathan Savage, Fox News.
4: Ukraine's military hits targets deep inside Russia, including energy facilities and military industrial facilities. 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
4: A 35-year sentence for a fatal stabbing in Texas.
9: A jury in Collin County, Texas, finding Carmelo Anthony guilty of first-degree murder in the 2025 death of 17-year-old Austin Metcalf. Prosecutors say the two teens who went to different schools did not know each other and got into a fight at a stadium during a Frisco Independent School District track meet when Anthony used a pocket knife to stab Metcalf. Anthony, who pleaded not guilty, did not take the stand. His attorneys had claimed self-defense.
4: Fox's Kristen Goodman. Chicago police are investigating a burning cross in a park.
10: The large wooden cross discovered in Grant Park near Lake Michigan. Firefighters quickly putting out the blaze. It's not yet known why the 6-foot cross was set on fire.
4: Fox's Gary Baumgarten. Microsoft co-founder Bill Gates gives an interview today for the House Oversight Committee's Jeffrey Epstein investigation.
11: Recent reporting by the Wall Street Journal says that in 2014, Gates was warned to maintain a, quote, healthy distance from Epstein by Melanie Walker, a medical expert who previously worked for Gates but was friendly with Epstein. The Journal reports that Walker first met Epstein in the 90s through President Donald Trump at the Plaza Hotel in New York City. Gates has not been accused of wrongdoing in connection with Epstein, but had a years-long professional relationship with him. Tanya J. Powers, Fox News.
4: Apple's virtual assistant Siri is renamed Siri AI with new artificial intelligence features. Not everyone is getting it.
12: It was revealed that these upgrades would not be available in the member states of the European Union. Apple elsewhere said that decision is a result of the European Commission not working with the tech giant over privacy issues. The EU says they will make no exceptions to their law, known as the Digital Markets Act for Apple, and that Apple didn't want to develop software conforming to it, and that is their choice.
4: Fox's Evan Brown. Dow and NASDAQ futures each down more than 400 points after the U.S. and Iran trade airstrikes, and President Trump says Iran will pay the price for stalled peace negotiations. I'm Chris Foster. This is Fox News.
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1: There was a meet and greet Tuesday night with the new BISD superintendent. At 7:06, good morning. I'm Jim Love with KLVI News. Details after this.
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1: There was a meet and greet Tuesday with new BISD Superintendent Sandy Massey. Massey talked with community members and parents as the district prepares for its first year under the new leadership and the Board of Managers. The event was held at United High School and gave residents a chance to share their views. Donald Durso was sentenced Tuesday to 8 years in prison after he pled guilty to aggravated assault with a deadly weapon. The incident left a 53-year-old man hospitalized. He entered his plea before Judge Raquel West in the 252nd District Court. The conviction stems from an incident in the 3300 block of Avenue B in Beaumont. And Texas teen Carmelo Anthony has been sentenced to 35 years in prison after his murder conviction. A jury on Tuesday found the now 19-year-old Anthony guilty of stabbing and killing 17-year-old Austin Medcalf during a confrontation at a high school track meet in Frisco last year. Anthony will have to serve at least half the sentence before he is eligible for parole. The jury in the racially charged trial came back with a sentence after the judge told them they could consider sudden passion. That's when the defendant commits an act because he did not take time to cool off. And Attorney General Ken Paxton is accusing Democratic U.S. Senate candidate James Tallarico of flip-flopping on the question of same-sex surgery. In a recent podcast interview, Tallarico said, "I oppose gender reassignment surgeries for minors." The statement contradicts what the four-term Texas House member from Austin said in 2023 when he voted against legislation that outlawed sex change procedures for minors. Paxton says Tallarico is masquerading as a moderate to conceal his radical views from Texas voters. KLVI News Time is 7:09, and KLVI Sports is next.
0: Texas Rangers and the Houston Astros did about the same thing yesterday, just an L. Astros 5 games back. Rangers, though, are only 2 games out of first place, so they're not in that bad of shape. They were knocked off, by the way, in the series opener against the Kansas City Royals in Kansas City. And the Royals not a very, very good ball club this year. And I guess the Rangers are not a very good ball club either. Astros, we know they're not a very good ball club, at least at this juncture. They get nailed last night, 10-1 by the Angels in Los Angeles. That series continues on today. College World Series, as we told you, Saturday night, Longhorns take on the University of Georgia. First time Georgia's ever been in the World Series. By the way, a couple of more scores in the majors. Seattle over Baltimore. Tampa Bay took care of Boston. Detroit over Minnesota. Yankees beat Cleveland. Kansas City, of course, we told you, beat Texas. Miami Dolphins over the Arizona Diamondbacks. L.A. Dodgers keep winning. 12 up over the Pittsburgh Pirates by the score of 12-3. You know, Beaumont Carpet has been around for a long time, and they're one of the people that make it so easy to advertise for, because when you're advertising for them, every word that comes out of one's mouth talking about Beaumont Carpet One is truth. 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
0: Oh, there we go.
2: Kind of squeezed.
0: Yeah,
2: they kind of sound tired this morning.
0: Yeah, it sounds.
2: Well, you've been doing it for 40-something years. You'd be tired, too.
0: There you go, exactly.
1: Could be retirement time.
2: Yeah, maybe so. Anyway, we've got some quiet weather this morning. Nothing really showing up on radar. If we see anything, and there may be one or two out there, it will be mid to late afternoon toward sunset. Very small, 10 to 20% coverage of showers. Kind of like what we had yesterday. Had a few around yesterday afternoon and evening. Look for a high today up around 90, 91. We'll drop tonight down toward the upper 70s. We are going to stay status quo and through Saturday. Sunday starts to get more active. Showers and thunderstorms are likely by Sunday and Monday. So get your yard work done while you have a chance.
0: June's a wet month.
2: It normally is. In fact, most areas have had 5 to 7 inches of rain, some 10 inches already in this first 10 days of June.
0: We're probably where we ought to be on rain.
2: Yeah. Oh, and by the way, this is the anniversary of the flooding in a storm. It hit Houston in 2001. Can you name that storm?
0: I cannot.
2: Starts with an A. The second word is L.
0: The next letter is L.
2: Yeah, next letter is L.
0: Alicia.
2: No, Allison. The forgotten storm.
0: The forgotten storm.
2: Yeah.
0: When the 18-wheelers were floating in.
2: Yes.
0: On I-45.
2: Mm-hmm. In fact, some of them almost were submerged.
0: Yes.
2: On some of the deep
0: underpasses. One of the most tragic things I remember was a woman that was leaving her building,
2: mm-hmm.
0: Which had parking in the in underground.
2: Yes.
0: And she got on the out at the fourth floor,
2: right,
0: and punched the button. And when the door opened, of course, that was it.
2: Wall of water hit her. Yeah.
0: And she never got out.
2: Yeah, a lot of those underground garages were completely submerged, the cars. They were completely submerged.
0: And the water was so deep on I-45, for those of you who aren't here and don't remember it and don't believe it, the pictures tell the story.
2: Yeah.
0: We're talking about an 18-wheeler floating in the water.
2: Yeah, they had up to 35 inches of rain in Houston, in the downtown area, only to be outdone a few years later by Harvey.
0: But the good thing about Allison for us is
2: we didn't get much out of it.
0: We didn't get much out of it at all.
2: More toward Houston,
0: Yep. All right, that's right, birthday line is now closed.
2: Yeah.
0: Okay, it's 7:14. All right, 7:14. We need to take a break from News Talk Radio AM 560 KLVI. Al Caldwell, Jim Love, Greg Bostwick back in a moment.
1: All right, I think we're going to hear weather again, as a matter of fact. Something switched in this system, so do not be alarmed.
0: Thank you.
1: Is that more vigorous?
0: Yeah,
2: they sound more energetic.
1: Okay, you sound more energetic. Yeah. All right, now we'll take a break.
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0: I used to really like ESPN. I don't watch it anymore. I'm sick of all they do is argue, scream and argue back and forth. But I really used to like Michael A. Yesterday, he probably said the stupidest thing I have ever heard in my life. He said that Donald Trump was at fault for the Knicks losing because he made them lose their mojo.
1: Okay.
0: This is what Michael A. Smith had to say.
1: So what again?
0: Yeah. He was serious about this. He went off about this for 5 minutes and then got all over Trump and said, you know, you won't debate me. Why don't you debate me, Donald Trump?
1: What are they going to debate?
0: I have no idea. I guess his presidential ideas. Well, but anyway.
1: Well, Stephen A. needs to stay in his lane of sports.
0: Stephen A., yeah, he was out of his lane yesterday. He said that the Knicks lost their mojo because of Donald Trump being in attendance. And indeed, if he would be at another game, the Knicks probably would lose again.
2: Well, and certainly his attendance was a disruption for the fans and those buying tickets for their entrance and such. But I can guarantee you the players had zero disruptions. They were waltzed right into wherever they needed to be and did whatever they needed to do.
0: Exactly.
2: They were not inconvenienced in the slightest by the president's appearance. That's just, you know.
0: I wanted to take just a second to talk about the difference in television commercials, radio too, but mostly television. The difference in television commercials today and just 5 years ago. It is a huge leap from 2021 to 2026 as what is permissive on television now.
2: Oh, I don't disagree with that.
0: We all know about the ladies who shave their panty line. And
1: we know more than we want to know.
0: Yeah. But the latest that got me yesterday was the Pepto fart.
1: What?
0: That's right.
1: I haven't heard of this
0: Pepto Bismol now has a commercial where they have an Asian man sitting there and he lifts up his rear end and he farts and you hear it.
1: Wonderful.
0: And he said, I've got gas. Yeah. And Pepto Bismol will help me get rid of this gas.
1: You also have no manners, but other than that.
0: Well, that's right. And, you know, we joke around about fart on the air, but you're not going to hear us fart on the air.
1: I said, hope not.
0: That's right. Hopefully not. And
2: well, and we're not going to talk about panty lines.
0: No, we're not.
1: All right.
0: Well, we just did, actually.
2: What was that one? There was one also with the carrot or something.
1: Oh, the carrot one was ridiculous.
2: Yeah, that was ridiculous.
0: That's the worst thing I've ever seen.
2: ED one. And, there's really nothing off limits anymore.
0: Yeah.
2: And part of that, I think, is brought about by the fact there's nothing off limits in streaming.
0: Well,
2: and
0: that's true.
2: So now the networks are being forced to sort of follow along. Mm-hmm. And some of the network shows dialogues, and let's say I don't watch a lot of TV, and I don't, the sitcoms to me are all just sort of contrived. But a couple of those sitcoms that have been on the past couple of years, when you sit down and watch them, very racy dialogue.
0: Oh, yeah.
2: Very racy, lots of innuendos in everything these days.
0: It's a different world. The one thing I want to close with, because we have we got to get one more set before the birthdays. But one thing about flatulence, as it were, because my last line.

0: when I accepted the Man of the Year award had to do with flatulence. Although I was very, very, and Jim was there, so he knows. And you were there,
1: yeah,
0: too.
1: Yeah, I was there.
0: I was very, very careful. I did not mention the word. You remember?
1: Mm.
0: I was talking about the guy sitting in the front row of the church.
1: Yeah.
0: And was smiling because no one had guessed. And that was it. And I'll let it go at that, and I'll let your imagination do the most.
1: Right.
2: Mm-hmm.
0: But maybe people ought to take a lesson from women who never call a fart a fart. They always call it something else.
1: Yeah.
0: They do. They call it a fluff.
1: Mm-hmm.
0: Among other things.
1: Yeah.
3: Well, and you know, of course, we're older. There is an increasing generation that's just acceptable.
0: Oh, that's
1: yeah.
0: it.
1: Yeah.
0: That's it.
3: There is a younger generation that's not bothered by some of the things that we say. Oh, wow.
1: Well, you try to listen to James Carville. You can. He's so full of beeps. It's like grief.
0: He can't get a full sentence.
3: He did not used to be that way. And I watch him on TikTok. So, of course, there is zero censorship.
1: Yeah.
3: And I'm just wondering.
1: I think he has a mental problem.
3: Well, he also... he has some good political analysis sometimes, but he is so angry.
0: Oh, ruins it the way he presents
3: it. He's just so angry. Just analyze Republican and Democratic strengths and weaknesses because he's a brilliant strategist, but he just comes across as an angry, cursing old man.
1: Yeah.
0: He's got a good-looking wife. She's Mary Matlin.
1: She's totally conservative.
0: He needs to go ahead and get a prescription for Viagra and take care of business with Mary Matlin, and maybe that would change his demeanor.
3: Let me write that down.
1: Yeah. Send a note to James.
0: Yeah. Give him something else to think about.
3: Yeah, okay.
0: All right, 7:25. Take a break. 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
0: All right, the guys are right on time, and so is Jim Love right on time with our middle-of-the-week Wednesday birthdays.
3: All right, let's check some of these birthdays out. Let's see. Marvel N. Wilson is 93 in Silsbee. Nate East is 18 in Silsbee. Judy Ayers, 84 in Beaumont. And Winston Jepson is 16 in Beaumont. And our winner today is Winston Jepson, 16 in Beaumont. Winston, you are a winner. You just need to get mom or dad to call it in to Rayos. And how do they do that, Al?
0: Damn, you are so polished. You're very, very slick this morning.
3: Well, thank you. Thank you.
0: Yes, you are.
3: Yes.
0: What you need to do, what's his name, Justin?
3: His name is Winston.
0: Winston, okay. Well, pretty close. Okay, Winston. Tastes good like a cigarette should. Remember that? Okay. Winston, please wait till 9 o'clock and then call 832-4342. That's 832-4332. That's Rayos at Calder Avenue exit. Calder at 10th. That's where you're going to pick up the cake. When you pick it up, when you get there, tell them what you want, pick it up. Well, you actually tell them what you want. What the hell's the matter with you, Al? You tell them what you want.
3: Explain yourself,
0: on the
3: sir.
0: Phone. Explain yourself. And then when you get there, well, that's right. Could be.
3: Maybe he's sleeping, you know.
0: Maybe he's driving now and he's excited. If he's 16, he's got his driver's license and he wants to drive everywhere. Hey, I'll drive you.
3: He'll drive him to pick it up.
0: Yeah. Okay, Winston. Happy birthday. 729. At News Talk Radio KLVI, the lady the other day told me the best way to get rid of my arthritis was to really watch my sugar intake. So the first thing I did when I left is I went straight over to Rayo's and got half a dozen oatmeal raisin cookies and a half a dozen chocolate chip cookies.
3: Okay.
0: And my wife likes the chocolate chip. I like the oatmeal raisins. And we have a good time. We just kind of pass them up in the kitchen, and we kind of look up there winking at us. Mm-hmm. And so they're so fresh, and they stay fresh. That's what's so great about the Rayos cookies. Just like our cakes and just like everything that we sell, our wonderful coffees are brewed, that 1941 coffee. Rayos, see our new location on 365 in Mid-County, and of course, Calder Avenue and Dallin Road. Fox News next.
7: Fox News, I'm CJ Papa. President Trump says Iran will have to pay the price. The president posting on Truth Social, they've taken too long to negotiate a deal that would have been great for them. An incredible new detail straight from the president about the survival of two pilots whose helicopter was hit by Iranian forces.
12: The president called it a miracle. This drone hits the Apache helicopter, lodges between the two pilots. It's on fire, and there's a massive amount of heat coming out of the drone, but it doesn't explode. And these pilots very quickly, within seconds, take the helicopter down into the sea.
7: Fox's Trey Ng spoke directly to the president. Those pilots rescued about 2 hours later for the first time by an unmanned sea drone. Democrat voters deliver a big victory to Graham Plattner. The embattled Senate candidate wins the main primary. Will run against Republican incumbent Senator Susan Collins in November. 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
1: Well, we've had a lot of storms in Southeast Texas recently, a lot of strong winds. 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
3: There was a meet and greet Tuesday with new BISD Superintendent Sandy Massey. Massey talked with community members and parents as the district prepares for its first year under the new leadership and board of managers. The event was held at United High School and gave residents a chance to share their views. Donald Durso was sentenced Tuesday to 8 years in prison after he pled guilty to aggravated assault with a deadly weapon. That incident left a 53-year-old man hospitalized. He entered his plea before Judge Raquel West in the 252nd District Court. The conviction stems from an incident in the 3300 block of Avenue B in Beaumont. Texas teen Carmelo Anthony has been sentenced to 35 years in prison after his murder conviction. A jury on Tuesday found the now 19-year-old Anthony guilty of stabbing and killing 17-year-old Austin Medcalf during a confrontation at a high school track meet in Frisco last year. Anthony will have to serve at least half the sentence before he is eligible for parole. The jury in the racially charged trial came back with the sentence after the judge told them they could consider sudden passion. It's when a defendant commits an act because they did not take time to cool off. KLVI News Time 7:34 and KLVI Weather is next.
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0: Mr. Boswick,
1: yes.
0: Some heat in the offing today.
1: Absolutely. Lots of heat and humidity. It'll be up there around 90, 91. You throw in the humidity, that's heat index, you know, values around 101, 102. It's hot. But that's to be expected. It's June after all. And there may be a couple showers able to develop. Coverage rain is about 10 to 20% in the afternoon and evening hours. And that goes the same for tomorrow, for Friday, Saturday. Sunday, more active. So strongly urge you to get your lawnmower going and get it going by Saturday. So you're not going to be in trouble if you wait around to Sunday or Monday because it's growing mighty fast right now, at least in my place. Out there right now, we're running at 79 degrees under partly cloudy skies.
0: Have you heard from Kerr lately?
1: I talked to him just the other day. He's getting ready to retire up there in Amarillo. He'll be retiring, I think it's the 6th of July, something like that. Okay. And they're moving away from the Panhandle back toward Austin area.
0: Republic of Texas.
1: Yes. But, at least it'll be closer. And I told him, said, well, you're going to be close enough to go to a few Aggie games, so we'll be doing that.
0: That's right. Yeah. And when you retire, you'll not be moving to
1: Austin I'll stay.
0: Area.
1: I'm going to stay right here in Southeast Texas. That's right.
0: Yeah, me both. Yep. You know, I'm not even going to get into it.
1: Okay.
0: I never knew that I was going to be here.
1: Well,
0: all the same, but this is
1: same
0: this,
1: way with me.
0: This is my home.
1: Absolutely.
0: Yeah, both of us.
1: Yeah.
0: All right, and Jim, of course, it's really his home.
1: His roots are down.
0: Yes, he was born up the road a piece.
3: Actually, from Lufkin.
0: Yeah.
3: Yes.
0: And Jim's got a birthday coming up.
1: Is he?
0: July 5th.
1: Okay.
3: Yes, indeed.
1: Almost a 4th of July baby.
3: We were talking about it the other day. I was within about 30 minutes or 40 minutes of being a 4th of July
0: baby. Oh, really? You were that close?
3: Yeah. Greg and I were talking about pregnancy and some of these things that indicate that pregnant women should rest, not rest, all that. My mom was actually picking peas on the 4th and went home and started having contractions. Yeah. So my mom was not one that believed in just sitting around during pregnancy.
0: Yeah. Obviously. Okay, time out from News Talk Radio KLVI. Before we take the time out, we take a time out for the folks over at Daddy-O's. You know, I love talking about food, and I consider myself somewhat of a connoisseur of good food and definitely a connoisseur of bad food. So if you're a connoisseur of bad food, then you probably know what good food is. And the Daddy-O's burger is good food. It's that Nolan Ryan beef on a bun that is a proper bun with whatever goodies you want inside. I always order double tomatoes with mine, but you and pickles and onions. But you can have anything you want on yours. And you can have a single, a double, a triple, or anything that meets your fancy. But hold on with both hands, because that burger is going to be full of goodness and full of good stuff. Calder at Lucas in Beaumont, 8745 Memorial in Port Arthur. Time out. Back in a moment.
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0: Okay, so Graham Plattner is now going to run off. He'll be the Democrat that will face Susan Collins in November for that Senate seat in Maine. It was suggested yesterday by one of the Plattner members that Susan Collins probably needs to take off her clothes to see if she's got any tattoos.
1: Okay.
0: I doubt seriously if Susan Collins has tattoos.
1: I don't imagine.
2: Well, it's just that.
3: And mere, really, who cares?
2: Mere suggestion. Yeah, I'd obviously they've handed the seat again to the Republicans. It will remain in Susan Collins.
3: You would think, but I don't put anything past anything these days.
2: Well, and that is true. That is true, though.
0: And, you know, it, of course, while Maine has always been basically a Democratic state.
3: True.
0: And you wonder how Susan Collins has held on to that Senate seat the way she has.
3: Because she's about as left as you can get to be a Republican. Well,
0: yeah.
2: Yeah, because she's not a conservative.
0: Exactly. I would never believe that a Graham Plattner, because while they're Democrats, that's a very staid sort of people that live there.
3: Yeah.
0: They are very, very good about their morals.
3: Mm-hmm.
0: And he damn sure ain't.
2: No. Well, and again, I contend that morals really don't count in politics anymore.
0: Well, it doesn't.
3: I think you're right.
2: Top to bottom, I don't think anybody really cares about morals. They care about whether you're going to carry out their agenda.
0: Right. Well, it's true. It's true.
2: Not necessarily right or wrong, their agenda. You've got a right-wing agenda, you've got a left-wing agenda, and they want those agendas carried out, both sides.
0: Mm-hmm. And nobody is going to vote on a proposal for the other side just because it's the other side.
2: And nobody is going to try and meet in the middle.
0: That's right.
2: We're not going to have a moderate proposal.
0: There is no meeting in the middle. Okay, time for a look at our morning sports. Boy, I wish I had some better news about the Astros, but they made it very, very plain last night that they are still not the club that they were last year. Got beat by the Angels last night, 10-1. Their lone run. Coming in the third inning, Bryce Andrews played the team's lone run. Starting pitcher, I can't even pronounce this, Kaewon Tang.
3: That works.
0: Kaewon Tang.
2: That works. Nobody's probably holding their breath in
0: He was charged with his fifth loss for allowing seven runs. Five earned runs, and also for having a name that's unpronounceable. Rangers also lose last night to the Kansas City Royals. Training camp for the Texans, mini camp for the Texans and the Cowboys. We are not really that far away.
3: No, we're not.
0: From the football season. And as we mentioned, Longhorns, Texas Longhorns, on the diamond for the College World Series in Omaha. Taking on a team that's never been there before, the Georgia Bulldogs.
3: Mm-hmm.
0: That's a look at our morning sports. It is 7:46. Oh my goodness. Well, I have no plans or had no plans to introduce these gentlemen properly. So I guess I'll just have to say Greg Boswick and Jim Love will be here to talk about precious metals.
3: Mm-hmm. Well, let's see what's going on. It's going down, down, down, down. Silver started out 24 hours ago at $68 an ounce. We're down to $65 an ounce. So slip sliding away a little bit there. Well, and there's some good to be said. We'll talk about that in a second. $41.81 on gold. It's down $86. So it's falling, you know. They say the time to buy when it goes down.
2: That's right.
3: So it might be a buying time here. May not be right now. That's always the tricky part. You want to hit the bottom, right, when you buy and then go up. but you might buy too soon and keeps going down. That's always a danger zone, you know.
2: I always find out it was the bottom what I'm going to buy tomorrow and it's going back up.
3: Yeah, exactly. I always miss that. We miss the valley, don't we?
2: Yeah, that was the bottom.
3: Yeah.
2: And, you know, a lot of folks think precious metals should be part of their portfolio.
3: Mm-hmm.
2: And, hey, I agree, but I also agree that I don't know.
3: It's still a gamble.
2: What to do. 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
13: This is a cover-up. 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

0: Folks at the Lincoln Memorial, visitors to the Lincoln Memorial in Washington are complaining about the access around the memorial itself. The UFC has scheduled a press conference at the memorial on Friday, so crews have put up fencing and are setting up video screens and sound equipment so people can't see the Lincoln Memorial.
1: Well, I can sort of get where they're coming from. If I'm taking a vacation and I'm only there for a couple of days and I want to see the Lincoln Memorial, but hey, it is what it is.
0: There is, when you go to Washington, if you go to Washington, there is so much to see. You know, there's the mall, and there's the different, well, of course, they've got the reflection pool for 9/11, which is there. And obviously, no, that's in New York. I'm sorry, reflection pool. For that, but they've got all of the great, the Smithsonian. You can spend a whole day in the Smithsonian.
2: Yeah, they say Smithsonian. There's like, what, 8 or 9 Smithsonian museums.
0: Oh, yeah.
1: I mean,
0: it's
1: I'd like to go to the one for flight.
2: Yeah, the science and technology.
0: Oh, yeah, that is
2: one.
0: Great.
2: Yeah.
0: That is absolutely great. Mm-hmm. We got to see that. And, of course, there's everything from Lindy's Spirit of St. Louis right on up, you know, to the modern stuff. And in addition to that, there is the Jewish memorial.
1: The Holocaust.
0: The Holocaust Museum. And I want to say, we were there. We spent right at 5 hours there, and we had to catch a train back to New York. There was probably another 2 hours that we wanted to see. And it is interesting. It is very interesting. I mean, it is actual and factual voices of people telling you what happened, but there's so much more, and it is really worth seeing.
1: Well, I don't think you can see it all in one trip. And frankly, I understand their frustration about the Lincoln Memorial, but I suspect there is so much to see that every time you go to D.C., something is probably closed under renovation or work around it.
0: Well, be ready to walk.
2: Oh, yeah.
0: Because you're going to be walking in Washington. Mm-hmm. I guarantee you, it's not one of those deals where it's all together. And I'll tell you something else that we was the FBI museum, which was really great. And of course, it went all the way back. You know, the times when they were catching guys like John Dillinger and all that. But that was super.
2: I enjoyed Ford's Theater too. I'm a big Lincoln.
0: Oh, we did too.
2: Lincoln Civil War person. And
0: yeah.
2: It's very impressive. You walk in there, and they have the presidential box just the way it was in 1865.
1: That would be amazing.
2: The bunting and everything.
0: We had the best narrator, and female narrator, and she just came out and, of course, opened up and talked about everything. And you don't realize, and I know the average person doesn't realize, and maybe doesn't give a damn, but... you know, Lincoln went. He went on tour after he was killed.
2: Oh yes, he did.
0: They took him all over the place.
2: Yeah,
0: and ended up burying him in Springfield, Illinois.
2: Wasn't it like 2 or 3 months after he was assassinated? It took that long by train that took him to New York and all through the Midwest.
0: Yes,
2: and it was crazy.
0: And it also has the gun,
2: The Derringer,
0: Derringer,
2: right?
0: A revolver,
2: yeah,
0: which is something really to see.
2: Yeah.
0: And they do a wonderful job.
2: Yeah.
0: And, you know, unfortunately, what has happened in Washington, well, understand it's back kind of like it was.
2: It's a safer place.
0: Before all the crap started.
2: Yeah.
0: What we were talking about, my wife and I, we were talking about New York. Our favorite, every night that we were in New York, no matter when, if the weather was good, we were walking down Broadway, and it's about a 9-block walk to see everything. Boy, nowadays, you're going to get clubbed.
2: Oh, yeah.
0: You know, there is no safety rim anymore.
2: Mm-hmm.
0: And all of the great things, I mean, you know, you would walk to the Broadway shows and to all the good restaurants. And now, with all of the slashers and the killers out there, it's quite the different thing.
2: Yeah.
0: But, and of course, to add to that, Barack Obama, once again, yesterday, spending the whole day putting his troops together, telling them how good they're going to be. I guess, you know, I would think that he'd be out there saying, look, what we need to do is make sure that you're on your best behavior and you're nice and you're friendly. But he's out there saying, you know, you guys are really great. They haven't done a damn thing yet.
2: Yeah, that's true.
0: But they're great. And I don't know what the admission is, but as we said...
1: probably 30, 40 bucks.
0: Yeah. You think that's what it is?
1: Yeah, probably. So I know that's what I want to say. The Bush Library was, they're all about 30, 40 bucks.
2: And again, one of the ugliest buildings I've ever seen.
0: Yes.
1: Oh, it is terrible.
0: And to all of you people who think that you should not have to have an ID to vote, that's really, really good because you don't have to have an ID to vote, but you do have to have an ID to get into the Barack Obama Museum.
1: Yes, you do. Well, I think you do in the Bush Museum.
0: Of course they all.
1: Yeah.
0: But, you know, I just make a state point.
1: I mean, I don't think the Obama Museum's that different from the others. Yeah, you gotta have ID. And they'll try and sell you one of those pictures.
0: Yeah. Fox News is next. We're back at 8:05.
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4: A finger on the trigger. I'm Chris Foster of Fox News. President Trump tells Fox he may order strikes on Iranian infrastructure targets, accusing Iran of stalling on peace talks. Airstrikes hit radar and air defense sites in Iran after the downing of a U.S. Army helicopter by an Iranian drone. Fox's Trey Yangst in Tel Aviv, Israel.
5: President Trump tells Fox News that the Iranian drone lodged in between the two pilots in this helicopter. They were flying very low. And so these pilots were trying to take down the helicopter with the drone lodged into this gunship without it exploding. President Trump told me that he is getting close to ordering new strikes against Iranian power plants and bridges.
4: Iran's military targeted American bases in Bahrain, Kuwait, and Jordan. In response to the American airstrikes, in the background of all this, a senior White House official tells Fox talks with Iran continue. Combat veteran and oyster farmer Graham Platner wins the Democrat Senate nomination in Maine. He's been dealing with a series of scandals, and about 1 in 5 votes went to Governor Janet Mills, who'd stopped campaigning.
6: If you believe, as I do, that we can change our politics and change our country, then you must also believe that people can change.
4: He faces longtime Senate Republican Susan Collins in November. The Republican primary for South Carolina governor goes to a runoff.
7: Lieutenant Governor Pamela Evett, who was backed by President Trump, and State Attorney General Alan Wilson advanced to a runoff for the Republican nomination. Evett says she's ready for the next step.
8: If you want a business leader, a CEO, and someone who has spent their career outside of politics, I'm asking for your vote.
7: While Wilson says he's the most qualified for the job.
9: This is not something you get coronated for. This is not something you can inherit. Not everybody believes that. You have to fight for it. You have to earn the vote.
7: Sue Guzman, Fox News.
4: State Rep. Jermaine Johnson wins the Democrats' nomination there. Consumer price inflation, 4.2%, the Labor Department reports, the highest in 3 years. 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
4: At least 12 people are killed in a mass shooting in South Africa.
12: Police believe more than 10 attackers were driven in a minibus to an informal settlement in the Cleveland suburb of Johannesburg. The gunmen moved through the area, opening fire on residents at multiple locations. They then fled the scene in their vehicle. 9 men and 3 women were killed. Another 9 people were wounded. Police have not made any arrests and say they're not sure about the motive. There's speculation the attack was linked to illegal mining. The affected suburb is known for its connections to that activity. Jonathan Savage, Fox News.
4: A man from Maine is accused of holding a woman against her will, forcing her to marry him.
13: Daniel Ouellette was arrested at an Olive Garden in New Hampshire Sunday after a mom called police worried about her daughter tracking her location to that parking lot. Police say when they got there, they saw cigarette burns on the woman's leg and found a satanic Bible, a sweatshirt, and a bag in his car. The woman later told officers he forced her to marry him against her will a few days earlier, claiming he wouldn't let her use her phone and told her he'd hurt her family if she left. Court documents say Ouellette made the woman drive him around with a gun pointed at her, saying a religious cult was following them, and then sliced her hand for what he said was a satanic ritual.
4: Fox Jonah Jalosi. Ouellette denies the accusations. Democrats will try to break a losing streak at the congressional baseball game tonight.
14: The tradition of lawmakers playing ball dates back to 1909, and in more recent years, the game has served as a major fundraiser for charities, expected to raise about $3 million. Nationals Park, home of the Washington Nationals, just blocks from the U.S. Capitol, is again hosting the game. Republicans have won the past 5 contests, and the GOP leads the overall series, 47 games to 42. With 1 tie.
4: It's Fox's Jared Halpern. Again, our top story. President Trump says he is close to ordering airstrikes on power plants and bridges in Iran. I'm Chris Foster. This is Fox News.
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17: 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Enter it now.
23: There was a meet and greet Tuesday with the new BISD superintendent. I'm Jim Love with KLVI News. It's 8:08. Details after this.
0: Most people say seeing is believing. You see it and you believe it in person. And the folks at Spine Tech have done something with neuropathy that has never been done before. We invite you, if you've got neuropathy or someone in your family has, to come by and take a look for yourself at the videos that we have been taking of patients that have had the neuropathy cure, people who have had for 5, 10, 15 years been unable to move a foot, and 5 minutes after the surgery, they are moving their foot. Seeing is believing, and we want you to see it. It's just one of the many, many great things we do at Spine Tech on 11th Street and Bourbon. Dr. Khan would love to show you, if you've got neuropathy pain, how this can be alleviated once and for all. Spine Tech, 11th Street in Bourbon.
23: There was a meet and greet Tuesday with BISD Superintendent Sandy Massey. Massey talked with community members and parents as the district prepares for its first year under the new leadership and board of managers. The event was held at United High School and gave residents a chance to share their views. And Donald DuPlessis was sentenced Tuesday to 8 years in prison after he pled guilty to aggravated assault with a deadly weapon. The incident left a 53-year-old man hospitalized. He entered his plea before Judge Raquel West in the 252nd District Court. The conviction stems from an incident in the 3300 block of Avenue B in Beaumont. And Texas teen Carmelo Anthony has been sentenced to 35 years in prison after his murder conviction. A jury on Tuesday found the now 19-year-old Anthony guilty of stabbing and killing 17-year-old Austin Metcalf during a confrontation at a high school track meet in Frisco last year. Anthony will have to serve at least half the sentence before he is eligible for parole. The jury in the racially charged trial came back with the sentence after the judge told them they could consider sudden passion. Now, that's when a defendant commits an act because they didn't take the time to cool off. Attorney General Ken Paxton is accusing Democratic U.S. Senate candidate James Tallarico of flip-flopping on the question of sex change surgery. In a recent podcast interview, Tallarico said, "I oppose gender reassignment surgeries for minors." That statement contradicts what the four-term Texas House member from Austin said in 2023 when he voted against legislation that would have outlawed sex change procedures for minors. Paxton says Tallarico is masquerading as a moderate to conceal his radical views from Texas voters. KLVI News Time is 8:11, and KLVI Sports is next.
0: Yeah, the Los Angeles Angels are dead last in the American League West. But that made no difference last night as they took out Houston by the score of 10-1 Astro is still about five games out of the lead held by Seattle. Rangers about game and a half behind the Mariners in second place. They lose last night to Kansas City 5-3. And in other action yesterday, Tampa Bay beat the Boston Red Sox, and they managed to Tampa Bay Rays. They managed to hold on to first place in the American League East by 3 percentage points over the Yankees, who beat Cleveland last night. Miami over the Arizona Diamondbacks. The Dodgers just keep on winning. They beat Pittsburgh, and the Mets just keep on losing. They lose to the St. Louis Cardinals. That is a look at our morning sports. Our Market Basket weather is next.
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0: Thou bringest to Southeast Texas what we have every year.
9: Heat and humidity. It is here. In fact, 83 degrees right now, just after 8 o'clock. 80 by 8 was easy peasy today. No problem at all.
0: Probably had, what, 81 by 8?
9: Yeah, exactly. So it heated up in a hurry. We're going to be up there right around 90, 91 later today. And the humidity, of course, high. That'll make it feel like it's in the 100 to 102 range for the heat index. Low tonight in the upper 70s near 80, and right back at it again tomorrow around 90 to 92. Can't completely rule out a shower, but the coverage is small, 10% the next few days. Gets a lot more active, I think, by Sunday evening into Monday, a little bit more active starting out next week. Right now it's 83. We'll hit about 90, 91 later today.
0: Where you heading, my man?
9: Heading home to get cleaned up a little bit. I got to do the noon show today on KLVI.
0: On
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0: On KFDM.
23: Yeah, the one with pictures.
9: Yeah, the one with pictures. Yeah.
0: What's ironic about that is KLVI used to be KFDM.
9: That is true, back in the day.
0: And before KFDM was a television station, it was the radio station, KFDM, which later became KLVI. A
9: call for dependable Magdalene.
0: Thank you very much.
9: Yeah.
0: That's it. Now who's doing the show besides you?
9: I'm not even sure.
0: Oh, okay.
9: Find out when I get there. I rarely do the noon show. It's one of those scheduling deals today.
0: Yeah,
9: so
0: that's it.
9: That's okay.
0: But you'll be on
9: I'll
0: tonight.
9: Be on later this evening, too. It'll,
0: and I will see you in the morning.
9: Absolutely, on Thursday. Yes,
0: all right, appreciate it, man.
9: All right, see you later.
0: Thank you much. Greg Bosco-Kaluka at our morning weather. A quick timeout, and we're back with our ladies from the Beaumont Animal Care Center.
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0: And he's an interesting little mix. We think maybe like terrier beagle mix. Yeah. Though he has the temperament of neither one of those. He's very laid back, easygoing. So I think he would do great for someone who just wants a companion because he's perfectly happy just staying right by your side.
1: Now, Jim Loveretti has a picture of him on KLVI Facebook, so you can take a look if you're looking for a dog. I would imagine he's probably housebroken and, you know, just a really, really well-tempered, fine little dog who's probably saying to himself, you know, where am I, man? What happened to my family?
0: Yeah, we'd love to get him back into a home and it be permanent. If they move, we want him to go with them. We don't want to see him in another evicted home or anything like that. He definitely deserves a great family. Because at this point, I kind of consider him fully trained. He listens to commands. He walks on a leash. He rides great in the car. And he does amazing with both cats and dogs.
1: Wow. And those are little treats there for him.
0: I think he's a little shy right now, but he does usually love his treats.
1: Yeah. Wow. Rachel, what's the count this week?
2: Yeah. Speaking of abandoned dogs, let's talk about how many we have in the shelter. We have 100 dogs currently at our facility. And keep in mind, our maximum capacity is 96. So we are doubling, tripling. I think there's a puppy pen of 5 that they're all about 6 months old, having to room together just to make some space, which is very limited for more coming in. We have 43 cats currently at our shelter.
1: Boy.
2: Though we are still having our $20 June adoption event for all cats. I mean, they are just coming in quicker than we were getting them out. As I was telling them in the front today, when we opened yesterday, there was already somebody at our front door with a tote full of kittens waiting to surrender.
1: Mm. So you got 143 animals.
2: Unfortunately, we do. We do have a transport coming up June 22nd that we're, one, needing fosters for. Our partner in Maryland has offered to take 14 puppies from our shelter, which is great. But, one, we need them out of our shelter in a foster home so that we can make space. And, two, we are needing to raise funds for this transport. Right now, we're looking at about $1,000. That's if that's only if they don't add any additional pets, which we hope they do, right? The more the merrier, we want to send them.
1: By the way, it's 1,500 miles from here to Maryland.
2: Yeah, it's not cheap with gas prices right now, that's for sure. And we're having to pay the transport driver. We're having to pay for spots on the van because luckily these dogs are hitching a ride with someone who's already heading that way. And then these puppies need additional vaccine. They need health certificates to cross state lines. So it really takes a lot to get them to their destination, but it's worth it.
1: Wow. Of course, we would love to get donations of any ilk, whether it's, a very, very small, a moderate, whatever you feel, because you're helping to get these dogs a home somewhere else so they don't have to be euthanized. So they can get a home and be happy and have a good, normal dog or cat's life. And of course, we're running on shoestrings at the care center, and people working, and giving their heart and soul to this organization.
2: We really are. I feel like, what is it saying? My cheese is about to slide off my cracker. I'm losing my mind with the amount of animals coming in. And we really are putting our heart and souls into what we do. But we can't do it alone. We need the community's help. We need fosters. We need donors. And maybe less negativity. You know, if you truly love animals, then now is the time to show it.
1: Yeah.
2: Step up by fostering a pet, donating, help share our Facebook posts to help network. We are in a dire situation. Summertime, we always see an influx of animals, and we are definitely seeing it this year.
1: 838-3304. That's 838-3304. We're located 1889 Pine Street in Beaumont. And we are open Tuesday, Wednesday, Thursday, Friday, and Saturday. Don't forget that $20 adoption fee for cats, good all the way through the month of June. And this will take care of all their needs and get them ready to go, get them chipped and everything else. And, of course, we'd love to find a home for a Jackson who's just the cutest little dog.
3: Beautiful dog.
1: I believe this guy's going to have a home before the week is out.
2: I hope so. He deserves it.
1: And we appreciate you all so much, Viviana and Rachel. We will see you next Wednesday.
0: See you next week.
2: We'll see you then.
1: All right. Thank you much. Jackson, you be a good boy.
0: Always.
1: We're going to try to find you a good home.
4: Okay.

0: right, a quick timeout from News Talk Radio KLVI. Back in a moment.
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0: Those are two great ladies, Viviana and Rachel. They are such hard workers, and they always make it a point to get back by here and have a wealth of information about what's going on.
1: Posted a fairly nasty comment because Rachel had posted something about the fact that the shelter is crowded. And, you know, they have these keyboard warriors that love to criticize them. And she'd posted a little something about why not could the keyboard warriors come actually help out instead of just sitting and criticizing on social media.
0: Yeah.
1: And I made a little post that if you're a keyboard warrior just sitting there criticizing their work, you're not a pet lover. In fact, you're a bad person. You know, they need help, whether it be donations for a transport or publicity or somebody to bring that animal into their home and foster. And so many people just love to sit there and criticize and not lift a finger.
0: Oh. All right. A quick timeout at 8:25 and back in a moment.
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3: 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Birthday. That's birthday. Enter it now.
0: Looks like mortgage rates are staying the same, but looks like existing homes, secondhand homes, whatever you want to call them. Mine is a secondhand home. I bought it secondhand.
1: Well, anyway. And I think that's true for most of us. Not a lot of folks are building a home.
0: Yeah.
1: Compared to the number of homes.
0: Previously owned homes. Okay, we'll call them that. Sales surged during the month of May. The National Association of Realtors said that existing home sales were about 3% higher than a year ago, as mortgage rates pulled back. Well, actually, they didn't pull back that much. I'll tell you my theory on some of this, the way that the existing homes are selling better. I think people who just said, I'm going to wait for 3%, I finally decided there ain't no 3%.
1: Yeah,
0: the trolley's left town.
1: I think they finally decided, hey, this is going to be it. It's not going to, the 3%'s not coming back. And as we say frequently on the Saturday show, by now, if the rates drop, you can always refinance.
0: Yeah.
1: One thing I can guarantee you, no matter what the rates are, the house will cost more next year. And the house will cost more the next year.
0: My wife bought an existing home. And at the time, the and this was in 1989, it was 10%. And she had a chance to refinance it and refinance it to a really, really good rate, a livable, comfortable rate, and it made quite a bit of difference. And I think this is what people fail to understand sometimes, is that there's always a tomorrow when you can get things better. Anyway, we need to take a break for Fox News. Back in a moment.
5: Fox News, I'm Therese Crowley. President Trump tells Fox Iran had a chance to sign a deal and survive, and posting now they'll have to pay the price. After three waves of U.S. retaliatory strikes and the harrowing story of Iran downing an Army Apache helicopter.
8: President Trump tells Fox News that the Iranian drone lodged in between the two pilots in this helicopter. They were flying very low. And so these pilots were trying to take down the helicopter with the drone lodged into this gunship without it exploding.
5: Fox's Trey Yingston in Tel Aviv says President Trump told him he's close to ordering more strikes against Iran's bridges and power plants. Maine primary voters picked Democrat Graham Plattner to take on Senator Susan Collins despite his Nazi tattoo and trouble with women. Consumer price index for May coming in hot as expected, up 0.5%, 4.2% for the year. 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
0: Jack's Packet at 4505 Calder in Beaumont has something that we've been looking for years and years and years. That's ready-to-go dinners that you take home and just heat up in the oven or in the microwave. That's right. These are not TV dinners. These are the real good-tasting dinners. We've got some of the best lasagna in town. And, of course, Jack's is best known for their great steaks and great groceries. Jack's, 4505 Calder, Beaumont. Once again, Jack's Packet, 4505 Calder, Beaumont.
1: I'm Jim Love. A KLVI News update is next.
0: Folks over at Vince Paint and Body will be doing the same thing today that they were doing 50 years ago. Only things are quite a bit different. The technology that we employ today and the great vehicle part systems that we get today are a far cry from what we were doing back in the year 2000 and 1975 and the like. Now, of course, we are even more state-of-the-art than ever. And Vin has been down the road seeing it all happen because we've been here, like I say, for better than a half century. Our people know what they're doing. We're going to do the right procedure to get your vehicle back to you as quickly as possible, allowing the proper amount of time to make sure it's fixed right. Because if it ain't fixed right, it ain't fixed. And we want right. Fixed right at Vince Paint and Body. We also tell you to drive carefully, and that's right, too. And you may never have to meet us. Vince Paint and Body, Beaumont, and Mid-Kenny. Have a great day.
1: There was a meet and greet Tuesday with new BIST Superintendent Sandy Massey. Massey talked with community members and parents as the district prepares for its first year under the new leadership and board of managers. The event was held at United High School and gave residents a chance to share their views. And David Durso was sentenced Tuesday to 8 years in prison after he pled guilty to aggravated assault with a deadly weapon. That incident left a 53-year-old man hospitalized. He entered his plea before Judge Raquel West in the 252nd District Court. The conviction stems from an incident in the 3300 block of Avenue B in Beaumont. Texas teen Carmelo Anthony has been sentenced to 35 years in prison for his murder conviction. A jury on Tuesday found the now 19-year-old Anthony guilty of stabbing and killing 17-year-old Austin Medcalf during a confrontation at a high school track meet in Frisco last year. Anthony will have to serve at least half that sentence before he is eligible for parole. The jury in the racially charged trial came back with the sentence after the judge told them that they could consider sudden passion. That's when a defendant commits a crime because they did not take time to cool off. KLVI News Time, 8:34, and KLVI Weather is next.
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3: 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Birthday. That's birthday. Enter it now.

0: Okay, I have to indulge Jim on this. SpaceX, that is Elon Musk, right?
1: That is correct.
0: SpaceX and
1: public offering coming up this week.
0: Yeah, SpaceX and XAI are being sued by the state of Mississippi. Mississippi residents, actually, who in Oxford, who say that a power plant, the power plant basically makes too much noise.
1: Yeah, he's used to getting sued. He's gotten sued in South Texas over some things with the
0: inescapable noise.
1: SpaceX launch facilities there, and now they don't like the noise in that state.
0: Well, you know, okay, if you're already there as a homeowner, I at least understand you saying we don't want anything in here, even though this is going to be good for the economy. But if there is an existing problem as you are about to move into it, then it's on you.
1: Well, and of course, also the issue is, even if you're an existing homeowner, he didn't just decide to build there or start building. You have to go through a permitting process with the elected officials.
0: Yeah.
1: So really, there was probably numerous opportunities to say, no, we don't want that in our community, as they're now doing with some of these data centers. But yeah, his public offering this week could be the largest in history. He's got so many things going on. His Starlink service, you know, eventually, and it will probably just be in a couple of years, there may be no cell towers. All of our cell phones may be running off satellite.
0: Yeah.
1: There'll be no dead spaces anywhere, mostly because of SpaceX. He's supplying some of the stuff that gets us to the space station. It's got a company that does all sorts of tunnels. The guy is amazing.
0: He is.
1: He's the Edison of our time, I believe.
0: Yeah, someone said to me the other day, has he always been this smart? I have no idea. I'm sure he has been.
1: Yeah. Well, he grew up in South Africa, and I believe that he is the guy who invented PayPal, which I use occasionally. I use Venmo more, but he invented PayPal. Of course, it became a wildly successful app to pay for things, and he sold it and took that money and basically started SpaceX.
0: The one thing I don't understand, and I've made issue of this before, and that is the people in the west end of Beaumont that are affected by the train whistles. When you move into a certain area, you probably should be aware of if there's going to be a big plant that makes a lot of noise.
1: Right.
0: If there's going to be trains that make a lot of noise.
1: Oh, I don't disagree. However, in this case, what they did to say, we're going to change it.
0: Yeah.
1: And they did. And they don't really care what people think.
0: Yeah.
1: Now, people on
0: the north end of town, they have no complaints over there about the whistleblowers. But in the west end, they do.
1: West end's got more votes.
0: Yes. But, well, that's true.
1: I
0: have never seen in any city before where they have said you can't blow the train whistle.
1: Now, here's the funny thing, and you hear Greg talking about it every morning. They've got the signs and everything up now where you don't have to use the whistles.
0: Right.
1: But the trains continue to use them.
0: Yeah. And
1: now, the question's going to be whether the city chooses to fine the railroad.
0: Yeah.
1: Which there have been some cases where they have fined railroads for blocking a intersection.
0: Oh, that's the norm.
1: So the city has the power to do it, but
0: there have been instances where the engineer was given a ticket. Give this to your superior because you're blocking the road, and I think it is unhuman or inhuman to block the roads for 35 or 40 minutes at a time. If you're trying to get across the tracks at Calder or any of the area streets like Laurel, that go past, and they're sitting there, you're screwed.
1: But now you live in the West End. Would you say, you know some West Enders, would you say there's a little different mindset by some of the folks
0: who
1: live
0: in the
1: West End?
0: I would say that.
1: Yes, I think.
0: Damn sure I'd say that.
1: That explains a lot right there, to be honest. That explains a lot.
0: 8:45, time for Sean Hannity's update. Back in a moment.
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3: 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You can't meet shove with a stab. And the defense argued that Metcalf and his twin brother were big, but Anthony small. And the prosecutor said that argument doesn't work. You know, you can't get to kill someone because they're bigger than you. Or reasonable belief. This is a belief held by an ordinary, prudent person. What an ordinary person, prudent person would do. Would a reasonable person not have, you know, would not have plunged the knife into Metcalf because of a, quote, shove or touch.
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10: 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Birthday. That's birthday. Enter it now.
0: Al Caldwell, Jim Love, middle of the week, Wednesday morning. Boy, that was a cute little animal, cute little dog.
1: Oh, Jackson was just precious. And my daughter was listening. We were texting back and forth. I cannot believe that someone would abandon an animal and just throw it out like the trash as they moved.
0: Well, look what happens in hurricanes.
1: Wow.
0: When people just leave a dog. They got the boat. They got everything, all their toys they take with them, but they leave the animal.
1: They've got everything except what's important.
0: Yeah.
1: Yeah, and it's just amazing. I had to take our animals. Actually, my wife took our animals to the vet yesterday, and it was a pretty penny. I didn't tell you. You know, $500 later, I'm finished with all the routine stuff for them. That's the other thing that people need to remember is it's an obligation. It's going to cost you money, and you've got to buy the dog food. You've got to have the vet care.
0: Raising a kid.
1: Yeah, if you can't handle a pet, then you shouldn't have a pet.
0: Yep.
1: And give the pet time. Usually, you know, that pet is only a part of our life. We are that pet's entire life.
0: Well, ours runs the house, so we don't have to worry about it.
1: Oh, I would do too.
0: Yeah.
1: So. They're in charge. They'll let us know when it's time to go to bed.
0: Remember Sam Bankman-Fried?
1: Yes.
0: He's applying for a pardon from Donald Trump.
1: He'll probably get it. Trump has pardoned these other financial...
0: 25-year term. Wasn't that the Bitcoin thing?
1: Yes.
0: Yeah.
1: That was part of it, yeah.
0: Wow. Unbelievable. Also, looks like over 1 million Jeep Wranglers and Gladiators are being recalled for a spontaneous fire risk.
1: Okay, that's not good.
0: That's Stellantis, who's in pretty bad shape to start with. They are telling owners of 2021 through 2025 vehicles.
1: Oh, so these are recent.
0: Yeah, which constitute almost a million, to park them outside, don't put them in the garage.
1: Wow.
0: And away from structures until they're fixed. The vehicles may have an electrical issue with the electric hydraulic, and you were talking about this earlier, about hydraulic power steering and the like for your commercial.
1: Everything's electronic now.
0: Yeah, the steering pump. Anyway, the automaker says that they are expecting a solution by the end of July.
1: So they actually have discovered it, but they have no solution.
0: We don't know what the hell to do.
1: Well, and that's the other problem. When you have a defect of this nature, where do you get the parts? Well, once you figure out what part is wrong and you modify the part, now you got to manufacture enough parts.
0: Yes.
1: What did you say, a million?
0: Yep.
1: Now you got to manufacture a million parts.
0: Wow.
1: And of course, I don't kid me. I suppose the first parts are going to go on those Jeeps in the showroom.
0: Oh, sure. Yeah.
1: Because they want to sell those.
0: So, right.
1: Yeah. First, they're going to take care of the existing stock. They're going to start on those that people have bought.
0: Chicago pastors are getting together with residents at a kickoff, a citywide initiative named No Crime Weekend.
1: Good luck.
0: Very, very good luck.
1: And I appreciate it. I know they're sincere, but good luck. Good luck in Beaumont. You don't have to look any further than Beaumont. You got teens shooting teens. And what do you do? What do you do?
0: We have a good police force, but we don't have a large enough police force.
1: Well, and also, and I've been trying to get to Haley Morrow to come in here. I'm going to try again today, but I will tell you, she made a good point on social media here a couple of weeks ago. When the police arrive, it's too late. It's all over.
0: It's all over. Yeah.
1: We've got, how do we teach morals? We're just talking about people not caring about the morals of their elected officials anymore, but how do we teach some moral values to our kids?
0: And at what age? And at what age do you start?
1: And I think you start as soon as they can speak. I think you start
0: before they can tie their shoes.
1: You start before they can speak, as
0: that's
1: a matter
0: right.
1: of fact.
0: As a matter of fact.
1: And you know, what do you do? Because when it escalates to the point that person A is shooting person B and the police arriving, it's all over. Their mindset was set some time back. And the parents don't know where their kids are. They don't care. It's just something's got to happen. The violence among teens in Beaumont is just appalling.
0: My granddaughter and all of my grandchildren, except for one, all graduated from Westbrook High School here in Beaumont.
1: Right.
0: They could have gotten into trouble. They did not get into trouble. The reason they did not get into trouble, plain and simple, was good, effective, and knowledgeable parenting.
1: Absolutely. And knowledgeable is another key. Good, yes, but knowledgeable about what is really going on in the schools and what's really going on with your kid.
0: And you know, you've gone through this. You've seen this.
1: Oh, yeah.
0: You see it every day. And there's something different about a school in Beaumont as opposed to a school in Tyler County or Polk County. There's a different outlook, I think, and teens are going to be teens no matter where.
1: Absolutely.
0: But it stems back to the parenting and the capability of a parent to go ahead and infuse that message in their young. Yeah, I think this is it. When you have a home without a father, especially for young men, it's the will of the wisp. They do what they want.
1: Well, and also low expectations.
0: Yeah.
1: Hope, youngest granddaughter, there was never a time when she didn't know she was going to college.
0: Okay.
1: This is my expectation of you, is to have a higher education.
0: Yeah.
1: This is my expectation of you, is to have a higher education and or a skill that produces the income of a higher education.
0: Mm-hmm.
1: Expectations. You have to have expectations, and your kids have to know what you expect. And it's just, I see so many parents, well, just whatever you want to do.
0: Finally, a 30-second clip here. Future doctors are getting more training on food and health and human services. Secretary Robert F. Kennedy announced yesterday that there's going to be a program for graduating students about food and the like.
1: Not a bad idea.
0: Not a bad idea at all.
1: Dr. Levine on his Saturday show commented one day that in the medical school, they received almost no education or classes on nutrition.
0: Absolutely. Makes a big difference, like what you eat and how often you eat it and the like.
1: You had to learn all that after medical school.
0: And we will see you in the morning. Jim Love, Greg Bostwick, and I, Al Caldwell. Have yourself a great day. And as always, our national anthem takes us home. Fox News follows that.

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13: Chicago, 1989.
14: White victim, female, pretty, wealthy.
13: 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A black man from the projects comes forward with information about the case.
15: He says the police are his friends.
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13: 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Lee Harris is sentenced to 90 years.
16: I get 90 years for killing somebody I have never seen.
13: Behind bars, Lee finds an unlikely ally in his cellie, Robert. The pair are like chalk and cheese. There's no way their paths would ever cross on the outside. But as a fellow inmate, Robert sees through the lies and vows to do the unthinkable. Clear Lee's name.
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13: 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Of a city haunted by its secrets. And the quest for redemption, no matter the price. 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